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It is the Golden Valiant Show, only here on Six Towns Radio. 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

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Now where do we go? 2 hours of me every Monday and Tuesday around your lunchtime, 1 till 3. We'll have all good music, we'll have chat, we'll talk about what's going on locally, get in touch with me, and you will have your name mentioned on the radio. 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

0: across Stoke-on-Trent, Newcastle-under-Lyme and beyond. 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

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And do you know the answer to my impossible question? All this and more. 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

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Then tune in to Nikki T when she rewinds the weekend every Sunday between 4 and 6. She'll be playing music like this

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1: Trans women, biological males who identify as women should not use female toilets or changing rooms. The Equalities Watchdog has set out new guidance saying same-sex spaces must be used on the basis of biological sex. Its chairwoman is Mary-Ann Stevenson.
2: What the Supreme Court judgment made clear last year was that where you have services that are provided for women only or separately for women and men, that has to be on the basis of biological sex. But they also made clear that trans people are protected against discrimination and harassment.
1: VAT is to be cut on some attractions over the summer. The Chancellor's announced a raft of measures aimed at tackling the cost of living crisis. Sir Keir Starmer says he'll be out campaigning for Andy Burnham in the Makerfield by-election. Voters go to the polls on June the 18th. New papers show the late Queen pressed for her son, Andrew Mountbatten Windsor, to become a trade envoy. And thousands of Aston Villa fans have filled Birmingham streets to celebrate their Europa League victory. That's the latest from Radio News Hub. I'm David Hall.
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1: Toilets and changing rooms must be used on the basis of biological sex. New guidance from the Equalities Watchdog has clarified

0: And a ruling from the Supreme Court, which states a trans woman, a biological male who identifies as a woman, should not use female toilets or changing rooms. Chairwoman of the Equality and Human Rights Commission, Mary-Ann Stevenson, says people need to be sensible.
1: We've had separate toilet services for women and men for decades, and we don't have people on the door checking who goes in. Generally speaking, service providers make it clear what the rules are and people follow them. And that's what the code makes clear.
0: VAT is to be slashed on some summer attractions. It's part of attempts to tackle the cost of living crisis. New files have shown the late Queen actively encouraged for her son, Andrew Mountbatten Windsor, to be made a trade envoy. And Manchester City midfielder Phil Foden and Manchester United defender Harry Maguire are set to miss out on this summer's World Cup. That's the latest from Radio News Hub. I'm David Hall.
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1: Newly published guidance has confirmed that single-sex services must be on the basis of biological sex. The guidance covers areas like sport and hospitals, while Britain's Human Rights Watchdog called it a common-sense approach. A yellow heat health alert is being issued across the UK today, with highs of 27 degrees Celsius expected. There is a warning of higher health risks. Sophie Barrett is from Age UK.
2: As we get older, our bodies find it harder to regulate its temperature, and our body's mechanisms for cooling down may not work as well. Many older people also have certain medical conditions which put them more at risk, or they might be taking certain medications that make it harder to adapt to extreme temperatures.
1: Andy Burnham sets out his pitch to return to Parliament today as he officially launches his campaign in the Makerfield by-election. The Mayor of Greater Manchester was confirmed as Labour's candidate this week, and the Prime Minister has said he'll campaign in support of him. And Phil Foden, Cole Palmer and Harry Maguire are all reportedly set to miss out on England's World Cup squad this year. From Radio News Hub, I'm Frankie Hersine.
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1: Police are investigating allegations of sexual misconduct by Andrew Mountbatten Windsor. Phil Towers has more.
2: Officers say they're looking at a claim by a woman she was sent by Epstein to Andrew at Royal Lodge in 2010 for what had been described as sexual purposes. It's then said she was given a tour of Buckingham Palace. Police say they're now trying to get in touch with her. They say they're worried victims of Jeffrey Epstein could be put off coming forward because they think the police probe is limited. The former prince was arrested on suspicion of misconduct in public office in February before being released under investigation. He continues to deny any wrongdoing.
1: A heatwave is hitting parts of the UK today, with temperatures set to reach 27 degrees Celsius. Andy Burnham's officially launching his campaign in the Makerfield by-election today, setting out a vision to return to Parliament. Reform UK, the Conservatives, Restore Britain and the Monster Raving Loony Party all have candidates lined up. And Harry Maguire is said to be shocked after reportedly missing out on England's World Cup squad. From Radio News Hub, I'm Frankie Hersine.
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This is Six Chance Radio Breakfast for your Friday. With me, it's Lee. I'm not gonna sing the song. I'll have to come up with some lyrics one week, won't I? Yes, so good morning, welcome. How are you all? If you're just opening the curtains now, oh, what a beautiful day. And what a beautiful weekend we've got ahead of us. So what's coming up in the next 3 hours? Well, in this first hour, I've got music from the likes of Ray, Prefab Sprout, and Talking Heads, and many more. Just for the young listeners on their way to school for the last time for a week, get in. We've got some true facts of truth. We'll be having a look at what's happening in the sports, as well as loads of great music. As you know, on a Friday we ease in. Nothing too loud, nothing too energetic, just something that we can go, ah, oh, that's nice. And this week's nominated artist, he's got a new album coming out. He's nearly 84 years old, but he's still brilliant. So with the days we left behind, here is Sir Paul McCartney.

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1: That was lovely, wasn't it? Paul McCartney, Days We Left Behind, from his upcoming album, The Boys of Dungeon Lane. If you want to hear my rant about Paul McCartney, not Paul McCartney, Paul McCartney, he's amazing. But the people who were saying, oh, he should give up, his voice is shot, is yeah. Go back and have a listen to my A&E show, Anything and Everything. It was Tuesday, around about 10 to 8, something like that. Not that it's imprinted on my brain or anything. And if you want to go back and listen to any show from here on Six Times Radio, go to our Apple website and it's all there. Hey, technology, it's great, isn't it? You don't have to set. You don't have to press play and record at the same time. It's all there at your fingertips. So what's been happening with you? I tell you what, stuff happened at our house yesterday. I'm going to dangle a carrot because you're going to want to stay and hear about this. I'll tell you more throughout the show. But let's just say it includes something going missing and something that you wouldn't expect. So something went missing, was eventually found, but it caused much hilarity. There you go. See, you're intrigued now, aren't you? What's Lee lost apart from his marbles? So, yeah, so it's been a bit of a week, but after today, guess what?
2: I've not got to go to work.
1: Well, I say I've not got to go to work. I've got some work to do. More on that in a bit as well. But we're going to enjoy this sunshine. I'll have a full weather update for you in a little while. But it's going to be scutcho, as Caroline Ahern used to say on the Fast Show. So we're going to keep with the easy music. You know at this time I would usually play what's number one, but it's still Sam Fender and Olivia Dean with Ramien. And I've got nothing against them. It's a great song, but you can have too much of a good thing. And who do they think they are anyway? Wet, wet, wet. Bryan Adams? Nah. So instead, here are the Commodores.

0: Yeah, usual spots around about 365 Stadium. It's starting to build up a little bit. Looks nothing more than probably commuter traffic. Roadworks. Yeah, just take your time. It is what I would say. Now, I have got a guest coming into the studio in just a few moments to talk about why the sunshine this weekend is very important. But while I go and let them in, you're going to listen to Prefab Sprout, the King of Rock and Roll. But before that, here with a wonderful, wonderful song, Nightingale Lane, it's Ray.
1: This is a song about the greatest heartbreak I've ever known. This song is called

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3: I am here. I was just wondering which button to press. I was looking at the microphone thinking, which one's Sean on?
4: That one.
3: Come a bit closer.
4: Sorry, I'll set up straight. I feel like I'm at school.
3: Oh, yeah.
4: Yeah.
3: Just pull that mic a bit closer to you, dear.
4: Like that.
3: Oh, yeah, and then talk into it.
4: Hello.
3: There we go. We get there eventually. Radio, isn't
4: Radio
3: it great?
4: School.
3: Radio school. I have been joined in the studio. I'm not just making voices up. Good morning, Charles.
4: Good morning.
3: How are you?
4: Sleepy. I feel like it's that early. I should be going on a flight.
3: Should you?
4: Yeah. Do you know when this is the only time I'd acceptably be up, ready and out of the house?
3: Airport pints.
4: Airport pint.
3: Yeah. Yeah. Where would you be going?
4: Italy somewhere.
3: But then you don't need to this weekend.
4: I don't.
3: Because it's going to be scorchio.
4: It's going to be hotter here than in Italy.
3: Yeah.
4: Yeah.
3: And we've just been discussing, I don't think either of us really like the hot weather, do we?
4: We don't, no. I like the sunshine and I like the vibes of hot weather, but as soon as it gets hot, I'm just...
3: Yeah.
4: Yeah, I turn a little bit miserable.
3: Yeah. I am the same. But this weekend, the sun shining is actually a good thing for you, isn't it?
4: It is. We've ordered it in especially.
3: Have you?
4: Yeah.
3: How much did you pay?
4: £50. Not that bad.
3: That's more
4: than
3: you...
4: Not that bad. Big budget this year.
3: It's more than you're paying us.
4: Get what you pay for, Lee.
3: So why have you ordered the sunshine in Shaw? What are you telling us about?
4: Well, we've got Limelight Festival this weekend in Newcastle under Lyme.
3: We have. Downcastle.
4: Yeah. Downcastle.
3: Not up Anley. Downcastle.
4: Up Anley.
3: Yeah.
4: So, yeah. Downcastle this weekend, we've got 2 days full of live local music.
3: Fantastic. And...
4: Six Towns Radio, obviously.
3: The best part of the weekend is that me and Dan are going to be there, aren't you lucky?
4: Yeah, you are going to be there, Lee. That is the best part of the weekend.
3: You absolute liar. So if people are coming down to Castle this weekend, what can they expect to see, hear, to be able to do?
4: Oh, God, we've got 3 stages this year, so this is the biggest we've ever had at Limelight Festival. So we've got the Guildhall stage, which is... ironically by the Guildhall.
3: Yeah.
4: The Iron Market stage, which is on the Iron Market. And this little, it's all right, it's a taste, you know, it might, we'll see.
3: Don't start mocking us now. Just
4: I'm not. And we've got
3: for full disclosure, Charles, Dan and Charlie, who works with you, we all know each other quite well.
4: We all know each other very well.
3: We've done events for you guys previously. Yeah. So it's just bants.
4: Yeah. We've done a lot of events with Six Towns Radio. And this year, I think the natural progression was to bring you guys into Limelight Festival in some capacity. So this year, we've got the Six Towns Radio acoustic stage as well, which is going to be great.
3: Which we've got some brilliant acts on. I know Dan in particular is really excited to see Jay Johnson,
4: who I like coincidentally actually kicks off the entire weekend of music at 12 p.m. on Saturday.
3: Well remembered.
4: Thank you.
3: Because you were worried I was going to test you.
4: It's almost as though we programmed it and we know these things.
3: You know these things. So, right, I'm going to test you now. So,
4: oh, God, no.
3: On the Guildhall stage at 3 o'clock on Saturday, who could we see?
4: Couldn't tell you.
3: Clayhead.
4: Of course, yeah, Clayhead.
3: Yes, Clayhead.
4: Of course.
3: Who is on the Iron Market stage at 3:30 on Saturday?
4: On Saturday. I want to say someone like Noise of Angels, but are they a little bit later?
3: Ooh, Noise of Angels are...
4: They're going to be on Sunday.
3: They're on... Well, it looks like, yeah, they're not on Saturday anyway. No, it's Mystique.
4: Oh, fab. They are who you're looking forward to.
3: I am really looking forward to Mystique because, as it happened, one of the guitarists is somebody that I've known for many, many years.
4: Oh, wild.
3: Lost contact for reasons. Mm-hmm. And then saw, so, oh, that's amazing because he is a fantastic guitar player. I was trying desperately to get an interview with them before, but we couldn't align. So I said, I'm going to definitely catch up with them. At the
4: fantastic
3: weekend.
4: Hairstyles as well their promo pictures.
3: Proper 80s.
4: Yeah,
3: rockers. So really, really looking forward to that. Is there anybody in particular that you're looking forward to seeing?
4: I think this year the lineup is really diverse. So when we've been going through, you've got obviously like your acoustic acts, and there's some like really new up and coming acoustic singers on there. So, like, yeah. you've got Beth Hill, who's fantastic, who's headlining on Saturday.
3: Yeah.
4: Nettles on Sunday, used to be in a band called Bathtub. And he,
3: I love that.
4: Fantastic.
3: Yeah.
4: Did Limelight about 3 years ago yeah. and looked like Sideshow Bob from The Simpsons, like full boiler suit.
3: Yeah.
4: And so he's headlining on Saturday on the Six Town stage. He's great.
3: Yeah.
4: But I think we've got like rappers on the A-Market stage, a girl called John Tay, who was performed last year
3: right.
4: and was like a showstopper. Like yeah. she was fantastic. If I think someone that we weren't expecting to be.
3: Yeah.
4: And just brought a really massive crowd, massive vibe.
3: Oh,
4: Noise of Angels, mentioned earlier.
3: Yeah.
4: Great. Koala,
3: yeah.
4: who I think are on Sunday.
3: Yeah. And Six Towns Radio Award winners, Greg Murray and the
4: Greg
3: Seven Wonders.
4: Exactly.
3: Everybody loves Greg.
4: Everyone loves Greg. And yeah. do you know what I love about Greg? I don't know if it's family members or if he just has, you know, like Flash Mob.
3: Yeah.
4: When he's performing, someone will just pop up with a tambourine or some maracas or something from the audience, and it just feels like he's somehow got everyone in on the game. Yeah.
3: And he's a lovely bloke as well, Greg. And what I like about the Six Sounds acoustic stage, particularly on Sunday, is say we've got some amazing acts.
4: Mm-hmm.
3: All but one of the acts on Sunday is female. And I love that. I don't know if that was done on purpose.
4: No,
3: or...
4: not at all. I mean, one of the things that we did do when we were looking at programming Limelight this year, we kind of unofficially have the Guildhall as like the main stage. And I think that's just because it starts later. It's a bigger stage.
3: Yeah.
4: You can get your bigger acts on. And actually, one thing we did after looking at the lineup was said, there's no females on the Guildhall stage. How is that kind of happened?
3: Yeah.
4: So I think we were like really conscious about trying to look at the stages to be like, we need to either diversify from a music perspective, but also where are we having people setting? But again, the acoustic lineup is just really, really strong.
3: It's brilliant. And we're going to be outside Keel in town,
4: Piccolo. You will be.
3: And the stage is sponsored by Keel University.
4: Yeah.
3: So those connections are really important within Newcastle-under-Lyme, aren't they? Mm-hmm.
4: Yeah. So I think it's great. Keel in town has been open now just over a year. And for a base in the town centre for students, I think Keel can be quite insular as a campus university.
3: Yeah.
4: But I think having that base now within the town centre, and Keel are just really supportive of what we do as the Bid in general and the town. So we've got on Saturday and Sunday free art workshops supported by Arts Keel. So they're going to be located in the Lancaster building. So they're doing art, like make your, an album cover.
3: Yeah, fantastic.
4: With Ian Mood, local artist, and then block printing on the Sunday, which is just going to be a nice free hands-on for kids or big kids. You and Dan could have a go.
3: Probably not. And Ian Moody, he's a lovely guy as well. Met Ian a couple of times.
4: Yeah, he's
3: really, really lovely chap. And as well as what's going on in sort of the town centre itself, you've got some independent venues that are taking part as well.
4: Yeah, so we've got three, I'm going to say official venues. So we've got the Crossways, the Rigger and the Artisan Tap.
3: Fantastic.
4: You've got bands on the Artisan Tap and the Rigger. Their band start this evening.
3: Wow.
4: So it's kind of like a little fringe, like precursor to the event.
3: Yeah, yeah.
4: And then leading on to tomorrow after the main festivities, I suppose, in the town centre, you can go into those venues. But then you've got other places like Yatesy's on the Iron Market. It's got bands on throughout the day. You've got the Slug and Lettuce as well. You've got music on throughout the day. So it's everyone's kind of getting... The Carlton have got music on as well. So everyone's kind of getting involved and...
3: And not to, it's great that they are taking part, but the weather forecast as it is, it's going to draw people out of the pubs, isn't it?
4: Hopefully.
3: Yeah.
4: And I think one of the things that's great with Limelight and what we really want to look at when we're putting that on is it's about Newcastle and the town centre and its businesses as well.
3: Yeah.
4: So, like, we've got Mallards and the Crossways this year, who were both the bars.
3: Fantastic.
4: So as well as them having, obviously, the venues within the town centre, we've also got them out on the streets. So you've got your... I was going to say you've got familiar, friendly faces, but...
3: Yeah.
4: Are they familiar and friendly? if you know Tom from Mallard.
3: They may not be familiar, but they will be friendly. That's what we can say. And it's always such a lovely, friendly vibe down in Newcastle whenever we've done events there. It's just fantastic. And I think you guys organise it really, really well. And I'm not just saying that because you're here. I'll probably say something different to you about 7 o'clock tomorrow morning when we're on Saturday. Why are we here this early on a Saturday? But no, genuinely, I'm really looking forward to it. And I know that Dan is. We've got some of the other volunteers coming down with us as well. So look at your social media. If we're looking at social media for BID, where would we go?
4: For the BID, it's at Newcastle BID, and Limelight Festival is at Limelight Festival.
3: Fantastic. And also our social media as well, at Six Towns Radio. I can't wait. I think it's going to be great.
4: It's going to be fun.
3: Yeah. Thanks ever so much for coming in this morning, making the effort this early.
4: This early in the morning with no holiday.
3: Yeah, you needn't have come in your pyjamas, though.
4: I know.
3: You could have got
4: properly dressed. Water bottle and
3: that's
4: breakfast.
3: It. And your slippers. But yeah, we'll let you off. As long as you make me a brew in the morning, that's absolutely fine. Charles, lovely, lovely to see you. I will see you tomorrow morning.
4: Bright and early and warm.
3: Well, yeah, I don't know if bright. Early, certainly. Warm, probably, but I don't know about bright. I'll be back after this.
0: Proud to be the voice of your community since 2010. This is Six Towns Radio. 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
10: What's that I hear? 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
1: We asked 100 people to name their favourite 6TR presenter. 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
0: Sorry, we asked one person.
2: Thanks to Charles for coming in. Charles is the bid manager in Newcastle under Lyme, responsible for organising this weekend's Limelight Festival, which we are all really looking forward to, aren't we? Of course you are. You've got the Guildhall stage, you've got the Iron Market stage, but most importantly, you've got the Six Towns Radio Acoustic stage. Yeah! So this time tomorrow, we will have already done an hour's work, probably, getting everything ready, but really, really looking forward to it. Anyway, it's time for this.

We're going to do some true facts of truth. Just for the younger ears on the way to school now, so that they can get into the classroom and dazzle their teachers with stuff they've learned here. And go in and say, that Lee on that radio, he's imparted wisdom. So here's a little fact about Tutankhamun. You know who Tutankhamun was, don't you? Yeah. King Tut was nicknamed the Boy King because he began his reign when he was only 9 years old. Could you imagine that? Being a king when you're nine. Wow. I'm not even king of my own house and I'm 45. There we go. Should we have a little bit about old Billy S? William Shakespeare? In 1582, William married a farmer's daughter called Anne Hathaway. No, not that Anne Hathaway. The other Anne Hathaway. They had three children together. A daughter called Susanna and twins, Judith and Hamnet. There we go. So we've had Tutankhamun, we've had Billy S. What else can we have some facts about? Giraffes. Why have giraffes got long necks? Because their feet smell. No, so that's not a fact. That was just a little joke. A giraffe's height is actually, though, helpful for keeping a lookout for predators, such as lions and hyenas. Their excellent eyesight allows them to spot hungry beasts from far away, too. Yeah. Never seen a giraffe wearing glasses. Makes sense now, doesn't it? Yeah. Should we have one more fact? Let's have a fact about the Colosseum. The Colosseum in Rome, you know, that one. The Colosseum was built between 72 AD and 80 AD under the Emperor Vespasian. It's easy for you to say, in the heart of ancient Rome. There you go, kids. Enter your classroom and say, Miss or Mister, I am going to impart wisdom because Lee has told us some true facts of truth. There you go. And remember, kids, it's all about you.

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1: Andrew Mountbatten Windsor's being investigated by police over allegations of potential sex crimes at his former residence. Phil Towers can tell us more.
2: So detectives say this centres on claims by a woman she was sent to Royal Lodge by Jeffrey Epstein back in 2010 for what had been described as sexual purposes. Now, it's thought she's not actually spoken with police yet, and they say they're worried that women might not be coming forward because they think the investigations focus specifically on allegations of corruption. Now, Andrew was arrested earlier this year on suspicion of misconduct in public office after the release of the Epstein files. He was released under investigation and continues to deny any wrongdoing.
1: A yellow heat health alert has been issued today. Older people and those with pre-existing conditions are being told to take extra care. Newly published guidance has confirmed that single-sex services must be on the basis of biological sex. The guidance covers areas like sports and hospitals. And a campaign's been launched for the US to make haggis legal again ahead of the World Cup. And it says, if there's no haggis, there's no party. From Radio News Hub, I'm Frankie Hess. Sign.
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And just like that, we are into the second hour of Friday Breakfast with me, Lee Brooks, here on your Six Sounds Radio, the only community radio station in Stoke-on-Trent in Newcastle-under-Lyme, broadcasting on DAB. So how are we all this Friday? We can't be anything but great because the sun is shining. It's going to be a bank holiday weekend. And even better than that, as of 5 o'clock this afternoon, I am on annual leave. Yay! Got loads of great music coming up in this second hour. We are going to be continuing the Crown of Sound tournament. Got four brilliant acts lined up. But by now, you know how this works. We ease in at 7 o'clock, and then at 8 o'clock we go noisy. We eased in this morning with Sir Paul McCartney, and we're going to go noisy at 8 o'clock with the Manic Street Preachers.

0: Breakfast with Lee Brooks on Six Towns Radio. We asked 100 people to name their favourite 6TR presenter. Lee won. Sorry, we asked one person.
1: So you're all awake now, aren't you? Manic Street Preachers, Everything Must Go. They're having a sale. That is such a good album, by the way. And it's 30 years old this year. Oh, man alive. Yeah. 1996. It was about this time, 30 years ago, that I was getting ready to leave school. Because in them days, kids, we were allowed to leave school and go back to do our GCSEs. They don't let you do that anymore, do they? You have to stay in school all the time. But no, we were let free. Whether that was a good or a bad thing, I have no idea. But yeah, it was 30 years ago, so hey. If you were listening, or if you missed the first hour, should I say, had a guest in, Charlotte, the bid manager from Newcastle on the Lime, talking all things Limelight Festival that is coming up this weekend. Search on social media, Limelight Festival. There's going to be loads on Six Towns Radio social media. It's just going to be a great weekend, not least because the sun is going to be shining. Yes, it looks like we're into the first throes of summer. Ooh, sorry, Mr. Microphone, just punched you in the nose. So I do have something to talk to you about in a little while. I dangled the carrot at the beginning of the show. And it involves something that went missing and then was found again. I'm going to give you a little bit more of a clue. It was something from outside our house. There we go. So after you've heard Peter Gabriel in a little while, and in a second, Sam Fender and Olivia Dean, I'm going to tell you all about what went missing and what was found just yesterday. You'll not believe your ears. Now, regular listeners will know, I usually play the song that's number one in the charts at the beginning of the show at 7 o'clock, and it's just getting a bit samey. This song has bounced from number one to number two to number three and back to number one more times than we care to mention, but it is a great song. So with Rain Me In, here are Olivia Dean and Sam Fender.

0: across Stoke-on-Trent, Newcastle-under-Lyme and beyond. 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
1: So I think we've ascertained that weather-wise, this coming weekend and week, it's going to be scutchio. Make sure you put your sun cream on. Make sure you keep well hydrated. If you don't like the sun, keep in the shade. Check on your pets. Don't leave dogs in hot cars. Ooh. And just generally look after yourself. It is going to be warm, so just be careful. That can be as bad as being cold. A little look at the roads. He says pressing buttons. It's not too bad, dare I say. Some people have probably made an early dash, haven't they, to their Holly Bobs around Junction 15 at Handchurch. Yeah, it's not the worst I've ever seen. There is a bit of a build-up, but according to the map I'm looking at anyway. So, yeah, just take your time wherever you're going. Now, I've dangled this story a couple of times during the morning, so I'm going to have to tell you what happened now. So, yesterday, an ordinary day. Wednesday, I'd gotten home about 7:30 in the evening and parked my car, as you do on the drive. Nothing out of the ordinary there. Yesterday morning, got up, went to go to work. And as I'm getting in, about to get in the car, I noticed we've got a fence panel missing. Now, it's not a great big, 6-foot fence panel. It's a low one at the front of the drive. And I'm thinking, a fence panel? So, you're a little bit dismayed then. So as I'm driving to work, sort of drove slowly down my road, just in case, But hey, you never know. So I'm looking, Nothing to see there. So later on yesterday, put a message on our... Thank you, quite tongue-in-cheek, because it's hardly crime of the century, is it? It's a fence panel at the end of the day, and if somebody's that hard up, they need to nick a fence panel. A little bit tongue-in-cheek in so much as, we think it's been nicked, but it might have just gone on holiday. Not told us. Hey, it'll come back at some point. Of Facebook at around about 7:30ish, 8 o'clock last night, a lady knocked on the door and said, "Are you the?" Said, "Yeah." She said, "I know where it is." and she found it. She was out walking the dogs, and she'd seen our fence panel. There you go. So, but it just make you wonder, doesn't it? We've all been kids, haven't we? And one of the things that we did when we were kids. Low-level antisocial behaviour, probably. But, yeah, what a day. Maybe we can look back on it and laugh now, can't we? Some of my work colleagues are going to get it in the ear today because they were giving me... So, are into the last knock-ins. Got two great big heavyweight songs. We're playing that just to let you know that last week, Michael Jackson, Billy Joel... was beaten by Bruce Springsteen. Saw the Beatles and Bruce Springsteen. Wow. Somebody amazing is going to win this, isn't it? Coming up for you today. As I say, I'm playing their big hits. You've got to do it, haven't you? So, you're going to hear with her version of Dolly Parton's I Will Always Love You. It will be Whitney Houston. But before that... in all its glory, all 6 minutes and 19 seconds of it. Here are Eagles with Hotel California.

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Why not join the Six Towns Radio family and get your voice heard across Stoke-on-Trent and Newcastle-under-Lyme? 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
1: More cheese than an oatcake and far more satisfying.
2: There you go. That was your third quarterfinal tie in the Crown of Sound tournament. Eagles versus Whitney Houston. If you'd like to vote, and why wouldn't you? Then email studio@sixtowns.co.uk. Include your preferred artiste in the subject header. So Whitney or Eagles. And we shall have all the votes counted by an independent adjudicator, Norris McWhirter. And whoever wins goes through to the next round, the semi-finals. So in essence, we've only got 2 weeks of the Crown of Sound tournament left. Because we'll do both semi-finals next week. And then the final, the week after. Woof! We've really whittled it down, haven't we? From 32 acts at the beginning, down to, well, it'll be the final four next week. Blimey O'Reilly. Speaking of great acts, should I tell you who's playing on the Six Towns Radio acoustic stage this weekend at Limelight Festival? Of course you want to know. So there's loads going on in and around Newcastle town centre. And I did see yesterday, and I'm gonna send Dan to this because he's up for like being like all energetic and that. They're doing some sort of yoga. Oh, there we go. Right, okay. So stretch and start with Divinity Studio. Oh, that's on Sunday. Yeah, because we are going to be a bit... But on Sunday, what we're going to do... I'm going to send Dan down. He's going to do a bit of stretching. He was complaining the other night about having a bit of a bad knee. So I think this will help him. And I think you agree. So it's a free stretch and start. It's a slow, mindful start to the day with gentle movement and a bit of breathing space before the festival gets going. Yeah. There we go. I think that'd be perfect for our Dan. Anyway, back to the stages. So tomorrow, Saturday the 23rd, we kick off the whole festival at 12 p.m. with friend of the station, Jay Johnson. At 1 p.m, Attack of the Vapors. Dennis Dinkle is on at 2 p.m. Scott Walclate at 3 p.m. Allway at 4. And rounding off the day on the Six Towns Radio acoustic stage tomorrow will be Beth Hill at 5 p.m. Now on Sunday, we will have, kicking off the day, Ava Ralph at 12. 1 p.m. it will be Hannah Sophie. Samantha Lloyd will be at 2 p.m. Ellie Galvin at 3 p.m. Samantha Cantliff at 4 p.m. And as we were discussing with Charles earlier this morning, rounding off the Six Towns Radio acoustic stage weekend will be Nettles at 5. What a lineup. It's going to be amazing, isn't it? Can't wait. Can't wait for the sun. It's going to be great. AC/DC soon.
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2: AC/DC, Thunderstruck, ABBA, Does Your Mother Know? That was the last quarter-final tie in the Crown of Sound tournament. If you would like to vote, email studio@sixtowns.co.uk. And in the subject header, put ABBA or AC/DC. Votes will be counted, independently verified, Norris McWhirter, all of that sort of stuff. And we will have the semi-finals, both semi-finals, next Friday morning. We've already got the Beatles and Bruce Springsteen in the semi-finals, so joining them will be either ABBA or AC/DC, Whitney Houston or Eagles. Blimey. So we had Charles in from Newcastle Underline Bid earlier this morning to talk all things Limelight Festival, where your favourite Six Towns Radio presenters and Dan Townley will be. Good morning, Dan. I should just say hello and good morning to Laura as well, who I know is listening. She liked McFly earlier on, and I know she will have loved AC/DC as well. That's where her vote's going, I am pretty sure. So we talked about the acts, but what else can you see around the town? Drop City Books will be in the Lancaster building. You've an opportunity to join local artist Ian Mood, who is just a lovely, lovely guy, but also a fantastic artist. And you can join Ian and Artskeel for a free creative workshop. That's going to be tomorrow, Saturday, 2 till 5 in the Lancaster building. Block printing with Lepesh Art. I hope I'm saying that correctly. Join local artist Lepesh and Artskeel again for a free creative workshop. That's on Sunday, 1 till 4 in the Lancaster building. We're going to be joined by Castle Artisan Market. Always something good going on with Castle Artisan Market. As mentioned previously, we're going to be sending Dan along to the free stretch and breathe work session. That's going to be Sunday at 10:45 in the Queen's Gardens. And then the most important thing, food and drink. Again, as Charles mentioned earlier on, there are going to be two outside bars, one run by Mellards, the other by Crossways. And loads of food vendors. We know which one we're looking forward to. Woo-hoo! All I'm going to say is burgers and tater tots. That's all I'm saying. I'm dead excited now. My mouth's watering. Is it too early for a party? Yes, it is. And Lee, you've got to go to work. But tomorrow... No, got to be good. Mrs. B and I are off to the theatre tomorrow evening, the New Vic, to watch a production of Around the World in 80 Days. Even more excited since I learned that local acting legend Michael Hugo is in the production. I've yet to see a production with Michael Hugo in that I haven't enjoyed. So really looking forward to that. Enjoy this too.
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3: Police are investigating allegations of sexual misconduct by Andrew Mountbatten Windsor. Phil Towers has more.
4: Officers say they're looking at a claim by a woman she was sent by Epstein to Andrew at Royal Lodge in 2010 for what had been described as sexual purposes. It's then said she was given a tour of Buckingham Palace. Police say they're now trying to get in touch with her. They say they're worried victims of Jeffrey Epstein could be put off coming forward because they think the police probe is limited. The former prince was arrested on suspicion of misconduct in public office in February before being released under investigation. He continues to deny any wrongdoing.
3: A yellow heat health alert is being issued across the UK today with highs of 27 Celsius in some parts. There's a warning of higher health risks for older people and those with pre-existing conditions. US Secretary of State Marco Rubio says the White House is very upset with NATO allies for their lack of action in the Iran war, says he meets with counterparts from the military alliance in Sweden. And Phil Foden, Cole Palmer and Harry Maguire are all reportedly set to miss out on England's World Cup squad this year. From Radio News Hub, I'm Frankie Hess.
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This is Six Sounds Radio Breakfast with me, Lee Brooks. We're into the last hour. We're going to keep the music coming. We're going to keep up the... Let's keep up the tempo. We're going to do that with NSYNC.

0: Friday Breakfast with Lee Brooks on Six Towns Radio. What's that coming over the hill? It's the weekend.
1: Let me just state for the record that there are no such things as guilty pleasures. If you like something, you like it. There we go. NSYNC, Bye Bye Bye. Had a bit of a renaissance, didn't it, after Deadpool. It was used in the last Deadpool versus Wolverine. There you go. What a great song. To start off the third hour of Friday Breakfast here on Six Towns Radio with me, Lee Brooks. What have I got coming up in this hour? Well, it's pretty much music all the way. Trying to reflect the weather because it is going to be scorchio. And it's come at a very, very good time. Lots going on in and around Stoke-on-Trent and Newcastle-under-Lyme this very weekend. We've been talking all things Limelight Festival throughout the morning. Yours truly, Six Towns Radio, will be there over the weekend. But in Burslem, you've got Lemfest celebrating all things Motorhead and in particular local lad Ian Fraser, as we know him better, Lemmy Kilmister. So loads going on, as I say, in and around the city. If you get chance tomorrow afternoon, I think it's about 5:30, the headline act at the Lemfest is Motor Headache, and they are brilliant. Met them a good few years ago now, and Rob, he takes his part very seriously. For all intents and purposes, he is Lemmy during the time that he's on stage, but he's also a really nice chap, as was Lemmy, by all accounts. Never met him, but there you go. So whatever tickles your pickle, you will find something to do this bank holiday weekend. Yay! So you've all got 3 days off. I've got 10 days off after 5 o'clock this afternoon. Oh, there's no better feeling, is there, than when you put your out of office on. I am not back in the office until... Oh, love it. Love it. As I say, I'm going to be playing... Got a few songs lined up that reflect what is happening beyond that window that I'm looking out now. You probably guessed. They're all pretty much songs with sun, sunny, something to do with the sun in the title. What better way to kick it off than with Supergrass, Sun Hits the Sky.

0: across Stoke-on-Trent, Newcastle-under-Lyme and beyond. 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

0: the theme from Grandstand. You know what that means. Going to talk all things sport. Well, yeah. So the England squad for the World Cup is going to be announced in around about 35 minutes time, 40 minutes time. I think we already know who's not going. Has been widely reported that Harry Maguire, Phil Foden and Cole Palmer. Blimey, how did Colton Palmer ever play for England? That documentary, Graham Taylor.
1: Carlton!
0: Do I not like that? Oh, anyway, yes, so Cole Palmer, Phil Foden, Harry Maguire are set to miss out. And there's been a surprise inclusion of Ivan Toney. Yeah, there you go. Still can't get enthusiastic about the World Cup. I don't know what it is, just can't. I suppose after Sunday, when the Premier League is finished, and maybe next weekend when Arsenal hopefully have been beaten in the Champions League final, then we'll feel a bit more World Cup-y. But Spurs have got to stay up first. Oh, man, Spurs have got to stay up. Just need a point. I've said this to you before, I am a Port Vale fan, please don't hold it against me. But Spurs, by proxy, are my second team. Due to my father-in-law and then my son, they are Spurs supporters. And yeah, so I know there's lots of people who would like to see Spurs go down, and I get it, you know. Not least because you all want to go to the new stadium. I've been. Yeah, it's lovely, lovely. Done the stadium tour and everything. Yeah. But it's not going to happen. Not going to happen. We hope. We pray. Hey. And if they do win or happen to stay up on Sunday, we'll be walking on sunshine.

0: Mark lately?
1: I haven't really talked to him, but he looks pretty down.
2: He looks pretty down.
0: Yeah, well, maybe we should cheer him up then.
1: What do you suppose we should do?
0: Well, does he like

0: so bad before.
1: I did once before, but this is pretty bad.
0: Yeah, what do you think she got up to last night? No, I

Steal My Sunshine. They hadn't better this weekend, had they? It's going to be right nice and that. So I'd usually do a weather report throughout the show, but there's no need this weekend. It's going to be scorchy-o, up to 26 degrees. Apparently, it's going to be hotter than Ibiza. There you go. So, Venga boys, if you're off to Ibiza, you might as well stay in Stoke or Newcastle under Lyme. A little look ahead at what's happening for the rest of the day here on Six Towns Radio. Adam will be here later on with his Community Voices show. If you want to get involved with Community Voices, then please go to sixtowns.co.uk. Adam's got a wonderful project that he's working on that is bringing your voices into Six Towns Radio and beyond. So go and have a look if you've ever been interested in journalism, broadcast journalism, print journalism. Adam is your man. He will be here with his show between 1 and 3. Nicky T's Happy Hour between 3 and 4. The Daves, Johnson and Grierson will be here from 5 till 7. Ooh, pardon me. Getting you home safely. And it's my friend and yours, Nick Ball. Friday night is all right with Nick Ball. Between 7 and 9. I failed to mention, by the way, we have got an All From One coming up at the end of the show in around about 10 minutes' time. And this week's nominated artiste is Blondie. Yes, I've got 5 Blondie songs to tickle your fancy with. But before that, with Girl, All the Bad Guys Want, here at Bowling for Soup.

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1: More cheese than an oatcake and far more satisfying.
2: And with that, it is time for me to hand over the reins. I will be back on Monday from 7 till 9. Even though it's a bank holiday, I'm being good to you. I'm still coming in 7 till 9 on Monday for my show, A&E with Lee. That means anything and everything. We've talked about it throughout the morning, but please do come and say hello if you are in Newcastle-under-Lyme tomorrow for the Limelight Festival. The sun is going to be shining. I will probably have my legs out, but don't let that put you off. And it's just going to be a lovely vibe all around the town. It's going to be fantastic. Really, really looking forward to it. But whatever you're doing over the weekend, do it well. Do it safely. And keep well. Don't forget sun cream. You need sun cream on. And keep on topping it up as well. Keep well hydrated. Check on your pets. Check on any elderly relatives, any elderly neighbours, that sort of thing. Because it's not just the cold that can affect people. Warm weather can too. That is my PSA, my public service announcement for today. It's been a pleasure being here with you for the past 3 hours. Well, not quite, but by the time you've heard the next 5 songs from Blondie, it will be. And with this first song, hanging on the telephone, I'll say ta-ta.

0: to be the voice of your community since 2010. 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
1: Andrew Mountbatten Winders being investigated by police over allegations of potential sex crimes at his former residence. Phil Towers can tell us more.
2: So detectives say this centres on claims by a woman she was sent to Royal Lodge by Jeffrey Epstein back in 2010 for what have been described as sexual purposes. Now, it's thought she's not actually spoken with police yet, and they say they're worried that women might not be coming forward because they think the investigations focus specifically on allegations of corruption. Now, Andrew was arrested earlier this year on suspicion of misconduct in public office after the release of the Epstein files. He was released under investigation and continues to deny any wrongdoing.
1: We're set for the hottest May Day in history, while today it is expected to reach the high 20s. Today is the 15th anniversary of the end of the Iraq War. To mark the occasion, the Royal British Legion are hosting a commemoration at the National Memorial Arboretum. And one of Scotland's leading butchers is launching a campaign for the US to make haggis legal again ahead of the World Cup. From Radio News Hub, I'm Frankie Hersine.
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Hi everybody, it's me, Toby, from the Six Towns Radio Breakfast Show, inviting you to join me every weekday from 7am. I know it's early, but I'm going to wake you with some great music, some great chat, and maybe the odd special guest. So why not wake up with but not another take again. These things never go right. You know, I could spend a load of time doing these jingles, but I'm just going to tell you, it's a great show. Listening from 7am, you will not be disappointed.

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0: why not give the Thursday drive time a listen? We'll be on air between 5 p.m. and 7 p.m. We'll test your brain, give you a laugh, and of course, as expected, play some great music. 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
3: Police are investigating allegations of sexual misconduct by Andrew Mountbatten Windsor. Phil Towers has more.
4: Officers say they're looking at a claim by a woman she was sent by Epstein to Andrew at Royal Lodge in 2010 for what had been described as sexual purposes. Police say they're now trying to get in touch with her. They say they're worried victims of Jeffrey Epstein could be put off coming forward because they think the police probe is limited. The former prince was arrested on suspicion of misconduct in public office in February before being released under investigation. He continues to deny any wrongdoing.
3: An amber heat health alert has now been issued for parts of southern England and the Midlands over the bank holiday weekend. Yellow alerts also remain in place for large parts of the country. And Thomas Tuchel has announced his squad for the World Cup with some big names left out like Cole Palmer and Phil Foden. In attack, Ivan Toney is back in the squad and Jordan Henderson, Kobbie Mainoo and Eberechi Eze have made their way into the midfield. The usual stalwarts like Harry Kane, Jordan Pickford and Declan Rice have also secured their place. From Radio News Hub, I'm Frankie Hairsine.
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1: Investigations into Andrew Mountbatten Windsor will consider allegations of sexual misconduct. Tanita Sims has more.
2: The former prince was arrested on suspicion of misconduct in public office in February before being released under investigation. Officers say they're looking at a claim by a woman she was sent by Epstein to Andrew at Royal Lodge in 2010 for what has been described as sexual purposes. It's then said she was given a tour of Buckingham Palace, and police say they're now trying to get in touch with her. Andrew Mountbatten Windsor continues to deny any wrongdoing.
1: An Amber Heat Health Alert will cover parts of the UK over the bank holiday weekend. The warning covers the East and West Midlands, as well as London and the South East. And in football, Thomas Tuchel has officially left Harry Maguire, Phil Foden and Cole Palmer out of his squad for the World Cup. And Manchester City have announced that Pep Guardiola will leave the club at the end of the season after 10 years in charge. From Radio News Hub, I'm Lucy Gorman-Lee.
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0: across Stoke-on-Trent, Newcastle-under-Lyme and beyond. 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

Dave Tonsolier, Six Towns Radio, welcome indeed. Now where do we go? 2 hours of me every Monday and Tuesday around your lunchtime, 1 till 3. 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

0: scared to ask. 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

0: Across Stoke-on-Trent, Newcastle-under-Lyme and beyond, this is Six Towns Radio. 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
1: Andrew Mountbatten Windsor's being investigated by police over allegations of potential sex crimes at his former residence. Phil Towers can tell us more.
2: So detectives say this centres on claims by a woman she was sent to Royal Lodge by Jeffrey Epstein back in 2010 for what had been described as sexual purposes. Now, it's thought she's not actually spoken with police yet, and they say they're worried that women might not be coming forward because they think the investigations focus specifically on allegations of corruption. Now, Andrew was arrested earlier this year on suspicion of misconduct in public office after the release of the Epstein files. He was released under investigation and continues to deny any wrongdoing.
1: The UK Health Security Agency have issued an amber heat health alert for the Midlands, as well as London and the South East. And in football, Thomas Tuchel has announced his squad for the World Cup with some big names left out. And Pep Guardiola will leave Manchester City at the end of the season after being in charge for 10 years. That's the latest from Radio News Hub. I'm Lucy Gorman-Lee.
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0: Yeah, there another round of Community Voices coming to you for the next couple of hours here on a Friday afternoon. Let's say it is a sunny one. Whatever you're up to, get in touch, let us know. 6TR followed by your message to 88440, or you can email studio@sixtowns.co.uk. It'd be great to hear from you, what your plans are, if you're going to any events, if you're just sitting out in the garden after a tough week's work, whether you've got a barbecue planned or you're going to somebody else's, which we've got a poll out today, nice little fun one for this sunny bank holiday, which we'll get to you very shortly. But it's great to be here with you. Got a jam-packed show for you, as always today, delving into what's going on and bringing you some community voices from around the city. The big focus today is all about Pride in Place, which is about an investment in three of the areas across the city, across Stoke-on-Trent, Bentley, Chalheath and the north of Mere, have each been awarded £20 million to invest in their future over the next 10 years. So a 10-year plan to sort of add things and uplift each of those areas. But the main core is it's all about being driven by the community and people's decision-making. So we're going to be looking into that over the course of today's show, and that's what our guests will be coming in to talk about as well, around about the to the middle hour of the show, around about half past or just after that, probably just after half past one. So sit tight and, enjoy. Hopefully we're going to see you into your weekend, whatever you've got planned for this Friday afternoon, evening. The sun will be out. It's nice and warm out there. I've just been out and about today. Been doing a bit more, a little filming project that I touched upon last week, and I'll talk a bit more when I come back. But been down in Abbey Alton with a great group there from the Betty Rushton Centre and the Sutton Community Trust. So I'll update on that throughout today's show, because it was lovely to be out in the sunshine, chatting to people and seeing what's going on down in Abbey Alton from a community perspective and talking about the heritage and all that. So there you go, plenty to come on Community Voices on Six Towns Radio over the next couple of hours. But we're going to really start it off with a favourite of mine. Why not be self-indulgent? Here's Kate Bush with Babushka.
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0: across Stoke-on-Trent, Newcastle-under-Lyme and beyond. 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
6: It is Six Towns Radio. I'm Adam Grattan, and this is Community Voices. I'm here with you until 3 o'clock, seeing you into the weekend, into the sunny bank holiday weekend. And yeah, Community Voices, going to give a shout out because we wouldn't be here, make this possible, if it wasn't for the great sponsors and funders we've got. So to Abel and John and the team at Base Body Fitness up in Park Hall Road, a great community gym there. Great to be connected with you and partnering up there. And also the Community Voices and the wider project is funded by the Community Foundation for Staffordshire and Shropshire as part of the One Stoke initiative. Going to give a bit more update. I've been over the last few weeks because it's just launched. We've been here a year with you on the show, Community Voices. Now we're making it bigger. We're going further, bringing in more voices, more impact on the communities, telling the stories that are happening each and every day and week. So going to go over more about what that is, how you can get involved, because there are opportunities there for you if you want to get some training around media, communication, journalism, storytelling, and tell stories from where you live or from community groups that you're involved with, then this will be right up your street. So all that to come and much more besides. The big topics today is going to be Pride in Place. So today's guests we're going to be getting in when they come here. It's around just after 1:30. Going to be talking about what Pride in Place is and the impact it's hoping to have on three specific areas across the city of Stoke-on-Trent and the good old Potteries. Plenty of music to come your way. Right after me chatting away, with the sun being out, I wanted to try. I thought, what theme could we do? When it started, getting me thinking a bit of seaside and that. So I've done a very tentative, tenuous triple play coming your way, all based around sort of the seaside and oceans. So see if you can spot them, or the artists who sing in them there. So coming your way soon, very much inspired by the glorious weather we're having and a bit of seaside thought as well. So, earlier this week, I mentioned this site before, and we do use the ethos for the show, which is about having more in common than what divides us. I was attended and part of the More in Common for North Staffordshire, the group there, which is all about sort of bringing people together, sharing what great things we've got in common across the city, across where we live, across the region, but all people from different walks of life, different communities, sort of sharing stories and working together to really bring more people together. An interview I did last year was with one of the community's managers, Mina from the Joe Cox Foundation, who talked to me about what More in Common is all about. And with it being a year of the show, I wanted you to play that again for you. Bit of retro.
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6: I'm here in Manchester at the People's History Museum speaking with Mina, who is the community's manager for the Joe Cox Foundation.
7: That's correct, yes, that's right.
6: Fantastic. Thank you for taking time. I don't know, you got a lot on the hosting today. Mm-hmm. If you just, for our listeners, explain what you do, the Joe Cox Foundation, and closer to today's events, More in Common.
7: Yeah, sure. So, as I said, I'm the community's manager for the Joe Cox Foundation, and we have something called the More in Common Network. And the network involves lots of groups and partnerships across the country who do amazing cohesion work throughout the year. So the groups are kind of hyper-local, who do things like walks and chatty cafes, that kind of thing, whereas partnerships are larger organisations such as councils, football groups and football clubs and sports organisations all kind of coming together to do similar work on a wider scale as well, and they all come under the More in Common network. And yeah, so today's event is really exciting because this is the first time everyone's meeting in person. So we've done a lot of work on Zoom with all the connection meetings and whatnot, and people are doing amazing work in their little areas and stuff, but today is all about connecting and sharing the learnings, sharing the amazing projects, and basically feeling really well connected to continue with the work that they're doing.
6: What is some of the sort of output, some of the impacts you hope to have from Joe Cox's foundation point of view, but also the More in Common?
7: Well, I think the main thing, the key themes that are running through today is listening, connection and power. Those are the three things that are running throughout the day. And what we're seeing in the conversations people are having, that the understanding behind active listening and how that can bring about change as well with what's going on in the world. You know, Joe was very keen on making the change for the positive, making it a fairer world. So all the things that are happening in the world, in the country, it's not great at the moment. And we all know this, there's a lot of division, and one of the key things to kind of help connect people better is listening, and that's one of the key themes, as I said, running through the day. And connection, talking, you know, with connection, with talking comes understanding, and that builds on you know, cohesion. That's obviously something that we were always focused on. And power, one of the things I mentioned earlier was these days people feel like they don't have the power to change things because they're an individual. What we're starting to recognize that people doing this great work, individuals connected, that collective power, doing it together, we can see the difference. We can see how things are changing, and we want to continue that on a huge scale, hopefully, to make that difference and, you know, bridge those divides and get people talking to get away from this division, that ultimately, because as Joe says, we have more in common than that which divides us, and that ultimately is that golden thread, isn't it? Because we do have much more in common. Today's a bit of a celebration about that as well.
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And do you know the answer to my impossible question? All this and more. Why would you wake up with anyone else? 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

0: Did you get it? I thought I'd come back in with a bit of, yeah, another little tantalise there. It's just the waves lapping up on the ocean there. But the triple plays, the sun's out there. I said it was going to be, I was inspired by the seaside. And I don't know whether you picked up on it or not. It depends how much into your music you are. But yeah, we start off ocean colour scene, belly ocean, and then really tenuous, but the seahorses, because I really couldn't think of anything else to do with the sea there. But hope you enjoyed them. And not too cheesy there, but something new for this sunny bank holiday weekend we're looking down the barrel of. So wherever you're up to, I hope you've got something nice planned, or even just relaxing after a tough week of work. We've got a poll out as well in the same vein of this glorious weather we're going to have for everybody and make everybody happy, and that is with the sun on the horizon. Will you be dusting off your barbecue this weekend? Yes, no, or the sensible idea, are you going to go to somebody else's house who's having a barbecue and just cut down on all that mither of, have I got enough coals or lighters, or have I got to fill a gas bottle up, or who's going to be eating what, all that sort of stuff, and then the cleaning up. So let us know, get in touch, 6TR followed by your message 88440, email studio at sixtowns.co.uk. Be lovely to hear from you, and we're over there on the exosphere. Yes, no, or you're going to somebody else's barbecue. So it's, the main topic today, community voices, that's what we're here about. And a bit of a different take on it this week. We were going to have three different guests, and unfortunately a couple of people couldn't make it, but we've still got a great voice for you. In full disclosure, our guest today is Nicola Grattan. You might remember, the second name might be familiar, because it is my far, far better half. Welcome to Community Voices.
1: Thank you very much. Good to be here.
0: So you've just hot-footed it from Abbey Alton, yep, where we were also this morning. This makes it sound like we're just always together and we're in the same things. It just so happens to be two things on the same day here, and was involved in a certain project that we're going to get to very shortly, which is all around pride in place. Want to do a shout out to two other people who were going to be here today but couldn't. There was Vicky Gwynne, who's the community's manager lead at Stoke-on-Trent City Council, and Matt Crowe from Transform Community CIC as well, and we'll get to how all that a bit later. But yeah, it's great to have you with us, Nick.
1: Thank you.
0: And I think we'll have a good chat about Pride in Place and sort of the work that's going on, because it's across three towns, villages across the Stoke-on-Trent, which are Bentley, Chaleith and Mere North.
1: Yep.
0: But first, before we get into that, because there's lots to discuss, I think it's important for people to know the people, the community voices who are coming in, the good work that's being done and the impact they're hoping to have. And so just tell us all a bit about who you are and, if you can describe it as you're laughing, what it is you do and how you work with people and communities in the Stoke-on-Trent, Newcastle, even the Staffordshire area.
1: I'm not sure how long you've got. So I have a kind of, I suppose it helps to go back first. I've got a long kind of history of a career in youth work and in community development work. But more recently, I also worked in higher education. So I worked at a couple of different universities. But my work has always been focused around community engagement. And even when I was working in research, my work was very much about community engagement and working with communities to be at the forefront of research, and using very creative ways of engaging with different people as well. So that's what I'm doing now, but I'm doing it all independently, which is just great. So I'm a self-employed, I never know what to describe myself as, but I'm a researcher, a participatory community-based researcher, and a community engagement kind of specialist, I guess, which sounds very grand.
0: It does sound very grand, very, very, very complicated. I suppose just to flush it out for people, sort of from the work you're involved in, just what does that look like? How does that fit to what work and project you're involved with?
1: So it involves a lot of different things. So in terms of some of the easiest to describe, I guess, I'm involved in quite a lot of project evaluations. But I like, as I always do, like to get people involved in kind of working out what that evaluation needs to look like, working out what success looks like together. So involved in quite a few project evaluations, currently working with the wonderful people over at Stoke Creates, and working with them to evaluate some of their projects. Also worked with Stoke-on-Trent City Council last year to think about an evaluation framework for their Strengthening Communities project. So that was a great piece of work to be involved in.
0: And why is, because some people might not know, and it might sound something that's, you know, people don't know too much about, but why is evaluation important?
1: Well, I think we often spend, so especially people who work with people, I think we spend a lot of time, don't we, just kind of doing the work, and it's really hard sometimes just to look up and to reflect, and we never get that time to reflect. And I think that's one thing that can be really helpful, having somebody a bit independent coming in, is just being able to help you ask the right questions of your work. Firstly, to see what you want to achieve and what impact you want to have, and then thinking about how you might be able to get there, and then whether or not you've got there. And I think one of the things I'm always quite keen to focus on is the actual difference that the work's made. So it's great, lots of people going away going, yeah, that was really good, I really enjoyed that, but then being able to understand the difference that's made to the people involved, to the communities more broadly, and then society, even broader than that as well, really.
0: So, and you're working with the Know Your Place, which is wider, it's across Staffordshire, but the Know Your Place project as well, as, you know, sort of with Stoke Creates, and you're working with the team in Abbey Alton as well. So lots of different sorts of textures there.
1: Loads of different things. Working with a couple of universities in different parts of the country. Like you say, working on the very kind of local project in Abbey Alton, reimagining Abbey Alton, thinking about how we might imagine the future of that area. And as you say, Know Your Place is a really nice project with a group of young people in Staffordshire. Which is great.
0: Fantastic. And when we talk about reimagining things, we're going to be touching on that because it ties in very well to Pride in Place and the sort of one of the areas, the Mia North, that we're going to cover today, but tell you more about what Pride in Place is and discuss why it's sort of, you know, it's a really positive thing for not just the three areas, but Stoke-on-Trent as a whole with the investment coming in. So sit tight, we're going to have a little word from our sponsors, and then play a little bit of Mal and Kim. There's a blast from the past there. Great song. Before we come back for a chat about Pride in Place on Community Voices on Six Towns Radio. See you soon.
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0: So how's your Friday going? Are you at work? Are you looking forward to a sunny bank holiday weekend off? Either way, going to keep you entertained here until 3 o'clock on Community Voices and through the rest of the Friday and the weekend as well. So we've got Nikki's happy hour straight after myself today, and then Dave Johnson, Nick Ball, and weekend anthems into the evening as well for where you're up to if you're sitting out a bit late on in the warm evening weather. As for today, Community Voices, I'm joined by Nicola Grattan. Yes, if you were just tuning in before, or if you weren't, disclosure, it is my far better half coming in to talk about Pride in Place, which is a fantastic initiative with investment for Stoke-on-Trent. Rather than me rambling on more about it, I'm going to hand over to you now, Nick, and you can tell us, sort of give an overview of what Pride in Place is before we sort of talk about the specific project we're involved in.
1: Yeah, so Pride in Place is a kind of central government initiative. They are investing in many areas. I was trying to remember on the way here and I can't how many, but it's got something like £5 billion behind it in terms of the money that's been invested in communities across the country, which is fantastic and you know, really great. I think the thing that is most exciting for me anyway in this is that the decisions about the investment they have to be made at a very, very local level, so by the communities who are actually living in those areas, and it's for them to decide how that money needs to be spent. So like you said, there are three areas in Stoke-on-Trent that will be receiving the funding over the next 10 years. It will be Chell and Bentley, and then Mere North is the third. And each of those will be receiving 20 million over the 10 years. So it isn't kind of Mia will be getting the 20 million now and then Bentley in another 2 years' time. That will be spent in each of those areas over that 10-year period.
0: That's it. It is very much about real core community investment, isn't it? That, you know, making sure people are at the forefront of decision making, having that full input, and then the services and other organisations are there to sort of carry out those investment sort of ideas from. And that's where, you know, we've talked about evaluation before and research, and then this is where the sort of yourself spoke about, Matt from Transforming Community CIC, myself as well, working alongside on this project, come in with regards to capturing that community voice and then try and set up some sort of sustainable structure to really sort of input into that going forward, which is, I'll let you describe this is the part that's invested in me in the north of Mere. I'll let you describe what the project that we're working on is.
1: Yeah, so I suppose one important thing to say before that is that every area has to have a neighbourhood board. So that's the group of community members that will be making decisions about the investment. Like you say, we are working in Mere North. It's the project that we're working on currently is a community engagement project, and collectively we're delivering a kind of in-depth community consultation across the area. And the aim is that between yourself and me and Matt, we'll be giving every single resident of Mere North an opportunity to feed into the consultation some way or another. The project is called Mere North Imagination Project, and because it is all about imagining our future, it's all about imagining how that 20 million can really be invested in the areas that are most important to the community and will have the greatest impact on the community as well. So we've got a number of ways that people can get involved. We do have a survey, an online survey, but also that survey is in a postcard format. So we've got postcards that are currently being sent out across the area, to different community organisations, to different shop fronts and so on, and different cafes, places like that. And also accompanying those are a number of post boxes as well. So if you're in the Mere North area, have a look around and try to find one of the Mere North Imagination Project post boxes, because that's where we post our postcards. But as well as that, we're also doing some more in-depth consultations with people too. So we've got a number of community conversations that we're in the process of organising at the moment. And those will be a little bit more kind of creative. We're going to get lots of different ways of us being able to imagine and think about what the future of Mere North could look like with the £20 million investment. And so we'll be spending a bit of time thinking about what people like about the area, the things perhaps that they change, and then how they'd invest that money in order to make the changes that they want to see. So, yeah.
0: There you go. That's pretty much wrapped that up then. We can all go home now. I think it's a pretty succinct explanation of what is going on, Pride and Place as a whole, and sort of that case study example of the projects going on that's going to be happening in Mere North is happening and started now. It is important to say, Vicky Grimm from the council was going to come on and we'll talk about Pride and Place overall. There are similar things will be happening in Bentley and Chal as well. So we'll look to get some people who are involved in that over the coming weeks and months to come in and chat about what's going on in there as well. But with regards to, over in the north of Mere, which might sound a bit strange really, because people refer to it as Mere. For those people wondering, what's Mere North? It's Mere, isn't it? It is everything sort of the from the one side of the A50, which you saw when the Mere Health Centre, the Dougie Mac side, where the charity shop is, all the way up to sort of where the Crescent is, the family school centre is, isn't it, as well?
1: Yeah, that's right, yeah. So it's quite a large area and quite a diverse area as well. So obviously you've got the high street, you've got housing areas. And obviously then the school, and there's a park in the middle of there as well. So quite a diverse area too.
0: Fantastic, right? That set it up nicely for us to have a bit more of just a chat of what's going to go on with it and all that. Although you've covered it pretty much from start to end, there you can go now. I've got to start thinking how what we can talk about regarding it. Sit tight. We will come up with something between the news and songs. I'll have a think about something. And we'll be back very shortly on Six Towns Radio. Don't forget, it's a sunny weekend. We've got the poll on the Exosphere out there. Are you dusting your barbecue off? Yes, no. Or are you playing it safe and being sensible and going to somebody else and let them do the hard work as well with their barbecue? Let us know. It'd be great to hear from you on this Friday afternoon on Six Towns Radio with plenty of community voices. Stay tuned. Be back soon.
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3: Thomas Tuchel has officially left Harry Maguire, Phil Foden and Cole Palmer out of his squad for the World Cup.
4: I think from day one we were very clear that we are trying to select and build the best possible team, which is not necessarily to select and collect the 26 most talented players.
3: Meanwhile, Manchester City have announced that Pep Guardiola will leave the club after their final Premier League game on Sunday, and Michael Carrick will stay as Manchester United head coach on a permanent basis. Next, an Amber Health heat alert will cover parts of the UK over the bank holiday weekend. The warning covers the East and West Midlands, as well as London and the South East. And television presenter Judith Chalmers has died at the age of 90. She's best known for hosting the travel show Wish You Were Here. Her family said in a statement that she died peacefully at home, surrounded by her family. That's the latest from Radio News Hub. I'm Lucy Gorman-Lee.
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1: And we're back with you. I hope you enjoyed that one there. Everybody's Free. I'm trying to keep them with the sun being out. Maybe that, some few parties type of summertime songs there. So we'll get some more on for you as the show goes on today, right through till 3 o'clock, which we're into the second hour. Can you believe it? It absolutely flies. And it's all because, you know, we're having fun, aren't we? And one of the reasons is because of the sort of the great that diverse community voices we get in here, and today is no different. We have Nicola Grattan on. Yes, the second name is the same. It is my much better half there, if you're listening in before. I'm coming in to talk about sort of the work you do, but the main focus topic is Pride in Place, the sort of government-backed initiative to sort of invest in certain areas across the country. There's about 240-odd in total across the whole of the country, but specifically in Stoke, there's three key areas that have been identified. That's Bentley, Chal Heath, and the north of Mere, so Mere North, which is where we're collaborating with other people on the Mere North Imagination Project.
2: That is right, yeah.
1: Let's take a relaxed chat about it now, but I think we've, you know, coming up with the branding for it and trying to, you know, and it's keeping it colourful, keeping it sort of really sort of, you know, relaxed and everything. It's been, seemed like it's been fairly well received, hasn't it, so far as we're putting it out there, cautiously.
2: yeah, definitely. I think people have been particularly responsive to the kind of the branding, including the name of the project. So we want to keep it as light-hearted and as kind of playful as we possibly could, really, which I think is really important. I think so often we get asked to go along to perhaps consultation events, and it's a lot of people in a room that, you know, some people have got louder voices than others, some people feel like they don't quite have a say. And I think it's just really important that we open up the conversation in different ways, so everybody feels comfortable and safe to have a say.
1: And I think that's really important, because it's not that anybody's sort of trying, you know, dominating away intentionally, but when, you know, you get a group of people together and you're doing community sort of consultations, you want to get that really crucial, important voice and input, so you'll just naturally feel more confident in talking, or they're a bit more, you know, they have got a louder, more projected voice, or, and there are different reasons. So it's about, you say, utilising different methods that are going to call out to different people's sort of interests, rather than potentially just having a sit-down conversation, offer alternate ways that everybody can have a say and get involved. And that's one of the key things that AIMS is, to make sure that everybody in Mere North, I think around 8,000 people, can at least have an opportunity.
2: Yeah, and that's why we did the survey as part of this as well, because with all the will in the world, you know, I don't think we'll be able to have sit-down conversations with 8,000 people over the course of 2.5 months. I think that's going to be pretty challenging. But we do want as many people as possible to have a say in one way or another. And I think like the postcards, for example, are a really nice example of that. You know, they take 2 minutes to fill in. They are nice and colourful. There's post boxes that you can post them in that look pretty cool as well, if I do say so myself. So, you know, I think, again, that's still got a little bit of a playful element to it, but doesn't actually then require loads of investment of time or even sometimes, you know, I know that for some people it's really difficult getting together in a group. And people need to have that opportunity just to be able to give you feedback without really kind of having to feel like they've got to explain themselves and why they think that. So
1: yeah, so people not feeling like they've got to justify themselves, yeah, or give some really detailed sort of defence of why they're inputting, definitely, what they're inputting. Yeah,
2: yeah.
1: It's and so we started. Yeah, you know, we've started off this week and been out around that northern part of Mere. It makes it sound like it's really far away, you know, up north.
2: north, yeah.
1: Just the other side of the A50. So, but we were out the other day, spent a day around there talking to businesses, but also you spent some time in a community cafe there.
2: Yeah. So a big shout out to Desiree and the team at Mia Community Kitchen. I met with a few people who were there and started just having a conversation with them. What I'm really keen to do as well is to have a chat about how we're doing this as well, not just about what we're doing. So I did check out some of the ideas that we'd got for the community conversations and just see what people think, and also checked out the kind of branding that we've got around the Imagination Project, and it landed really well. But yeah, such a great group, but also a great opportunity to kind of sit, chat, eat together. It was it's that kind of real right in the heart of the community there in Mia North. That was good. So we're hoping to be going back there, yeah, which will be good.
1: And you say eat, I mean, yeah, just on a slight tangent, but we were fed amazing as well, and it says, yeah, because eating does really break down barriers and makes things more relaxed, but there were some sizable and delicious turkey baps, weren't there?
2: Oh yeah, the cake, wow, amazing.
1: Yes, and that's before the cake as well, and the roast potatoes.
2: And the roast potatoes, well. Yeah. That's not the only reason I'm going back.
1: You find that though, it's with when you're doing sort of having community conversations, you look at consultation engagement. It's like a cup of tea and a cake or sandwiches. Your food is a real sort of leveler.
2: Yeah, it's huge. And all over the world, you know, that is people meet and talk and build community around food. And it's so essential. Absolutely never put on any kind of event unless you've got some sort of food there.
1: Absolutely.
2: That's my personal opinion.
1: And if you're listening in to this today and you are a Mia resident, Mia North resident, or you are connected with that part of me, a sort of family, friends, you're a business there, or in some way you've got an affiliation, then by all means take part in the consultation. There'll be plenty more being signposted around over the next weeks and months, and opportunities to get involved, won't there?
2: Yes, there will, and we'll perhaps give out the contact details if you want to get in touch directly at the end of this, if that's okay with you.
1: Absolutely. Amazing. Yes, we would certainly will. I swear, every week, anything we do around showcasing these good, really good pieces of work that's going on by lots of organisations. So we absolutely will signpost before you go today about how people can get in touch and find out more. There you go. Well, we've still got more to chat about. Nicola Grattan from Nicola Grattan Consulting, talking about Pride and Place, the work and the importance of evaluation and championing people's voices, and much more besides turkey baps, roast potatoes and cake included on a sunny day.
2: Always.
1: So stay tuned, get in touch with the 6TR, followed by your message 88440. You can do it the old-fashioned way, which is email studio@sixtowns.co.uk. Also, we're asking, the sun's out, are you dusting off your barbecue? Yes, no, or are you going to take the clever measure and go to somebody else's and get them to do the washing up and the cooking? That's over in the Exosphere. Let us know. And we're back soon after a few words from messengers.
0: Across Stoke-on-Trent, Newcastle-under-Lyme and beyond, this is Six Towns Radio. 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

0: does that feel like, if you close your eyes, does it feel accurate, the seaside on the beach, yeah. Especially with that little bit of warm sunshine, weather.
1: Yeah.
0: That's what I was aiming for. There we go. Anyway, hello, listeners. If you're just, we're just away there, sort of digressing about the, far-flung beaches and the sunny weather and everything. I hope you are able to enjoy some of it today, but it's going to be like this for the next week, apparently. So fantastic. Is this the start of summer? We certainly hope so. And talking about great positive things, Pride in Place. If you've been tuned in through today's show so far, we've got Nicola Grattan here from Nicola Grattan Consulting, who's part of the Mere North Imagination Project, as myself, through the community cast. So giving you that disclosure there. And hello to Matt Crow from Transformed Community CIC, who's also doing, we're connecting with him, he's doing work around young people in the area, Mere North, and Vicky Gwynn, who is we're working with from the City Council Communities Manager to sort of support and work on delivering that, all about getting people's voices at the heart of investment. Key to that, though, is not just doing the work, it's not just getting the voices in, it's the sustainability and what legacy comes from this, isn't it?
1: Yeah, I think there's always a danger, isn't there? And I think sometimes communities are consulted with, and they never see any kind of change in action as a result of that. And of course, people then get a little bit apathetic and a little bit cynical, because yes, so do I when those things happen. So I think for me and for us working on this project, I think it was just always really important that actually we could build in some ways that the project can become a little bit more sustainable beyond the end of our kind of tenure with them, if you like, over the next few months. So I think one of the things that we've done, as I mentioned, we've got the neighbourhood boards that are being set up in every single area. So that's part of the criteria, really, for the funding. The area has to have a neighbourhood board that has representatives from the community actually on there. But we're adding in another layer. So through the Mere North Imagination Project, we are looking to hold community consultations with a number of different groups. So we want, for example, yesterday we were talking to Rowan Village about holding one with older residents. We've potentially got a women's group, so women's voices will be represented in there. Matt's doing a huge amount of work with young people, so we'll have young people's voices represented in there. So we want as many different groups from the area to feed in, so that all of those different priorities for those different groups are represented. And then the idea, before we finish on the project over the next 2-3 months, is that we will pull together a steering group with all of those really diverse group voices in there, and that itself then will feed into the neighbourhood board. So we've built in this structure to make sure that the neighbourhood board itself is able to hear from and get feedback from residents from across the area.
0: And that's it. And he's giving that in a nice way. He's sort of having that accountability, isn't it?
1: Definitely.
0: And it's constant feed through of people able to have a channel that is a sort of grassroots community voice going in there, and it's sort of pushing at the forefront all the time that the decisions for this investment are going to benefit people. And that's the legacy, and that's the sustainability over the

0: are active in that kind of everyday decision making that happens within the places that they live. So and sometimes we have to get organised around that and to be able to actually have a say, make a difference, and just make sure our opinions are heard equally on the same footing as everybody else's.
1: Absolutely. So again, just to reiterate, if you are connected to me, Mia North, you're a resident, you've got family there or friends, or you operate a business there, lots of different ways. If you've got an affiliation, you can take part. Really want you to get that voice heard there for how this investment goes in pride of place. So I'm going to ask you now you can say, how can people get involved and find out the information?
0: That's why I've just had a little moment of panic, because I realised I haven't got the email address yet or the telephone number. That was what I was going to do, but I was too busy dancing to Electric Dreams.
1: We were having a little bop then, to be fair, while that was on.
0: So there are a number of different flyers and information that are going to be around in the Mia North area over the next couple of weeks. If you want to find out more about Pride in Place, you can contact communities@stoke.gov.uk. If you want to find out a little bit more about the Mia North Imagination Project and how you might want to get involved in that, you can email, am I okay giving that email?
1: Yes, absolutely, go for it, yeah.
0: You can email yourcommunitycast@gmail.com.
1: And have you got the phone? You've
0: got the phone number. I've
1: got the phone number here, so we're all prepared between us. We'll get there eventually. This is how we roll on Community Voices, isn't it? Different sort of show for you. It's you can WhatsApp 07 5986 21 900, and also there's a little QR code if you see it around on any of the flyers, and you can take part in the online survey. Fantastic. Thank you very much for coming in today.
0: That's okay. It's been fun. Thank you. It's gone quick.
1: It has gone quick. It flies, doesn't it? Really does. Yeah. It's a quality, good conversation.
0: Indeed.
1: Yeah. So finally, before you go, ask everybody, some people do, some people don't, to choose a song. What song have you gone for?
0: I have gone for Brass in Pocket by Pretenders.
1: By the Pretenders. Yes. Fantastic. We're going to get that on very shortly to see you into the weekend as well, and everybody else. So thanks very much again. Look out for Pride in Place across all the three areas, Bentley, Charles Heath, and the Mia North with the Imagination Project. Good luck with all the other projects you're involved with as well.
0: Thank you very much.
1: Thank you. I'll see you later after the show today. There we go. Thanks very much. Nicola Gratt Consulting, part of the Mia North Imagination Project for Pride in Place. There you go. Sit tight, and we're going to get you now some Pretenders, Brass in Pocket on Six Sounds Radio.
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1: Yep, Six Towns Radio here on Community Voices. It's me, Adam Grattan, with you till 3 o'clock. Sounds like a long way away, but it isn't, because the show was flowing. We're down to almost within the last 20 minutes. Hope you've been enjoying today. The topic has been all about Pride in Place, the initiative where, government-backed initiative, where it's looking at getting people's voice and at the heart of decision-making, focusing on across the country, 240 different towns, villages, areas. But locally, to Stoke, we've got three areas that are each getting a £20 million investment over 10 years. There's Chalheath, there's Bentley, and the north of Mere North. And that's what we've been focusing on today. It's the Mere North Imagination Project, which is a community consultation project. And it's all about making sure that people's voice is not just at the centre, but is the driving force behind decision-making going forward and creating that sustainability that involved all the way through over the next 10 years. So, yes, look out for more of that. We'll give you the details before the end of the show today of how to get involved if you in touch and take part if you are sort of connected with that part of Mere, with Mere North. So we've got a poll going out. The sun shines out. Due to be all weekend, a glorious bank holiday going into its half term next week. If that's a good thing or bad thing, I don't know. But it's sunny all week, so yay, great. And we have got a poll running. Are you having a barbecue? Are you dusting off that barbecue and inviting family, friends around, or just doing it yourself? Yes, no, or are you taking probably the more sensible and easier approach, go to somebody else's and get them to do all, you know, all the cooking and the cleaning, and you know, it makes life easy for yourself. You can sit back and enjoy that, can't you? Let us know. It'd be great to hear from you. Also, get in touch 6TR, followed by your message to 88440. Big shout out to the team sponsors of the show at Base Body Fitness, John, Abel, everybody up there. And also the wider Community Voices project, funded by the Community Foundation for Staffordshire and Shropshire and the One Stoke initiative as well. I'll give you a little update about that before I leave you today. So lots going on. Hope you're enjoying it. Let's get involved with the poll we've got going on there, because you know, hopefully it's the start of summer and there's gonna be more, you know, sort of barbecues out there and people sort of just makes us all feel that little bit better, doesn't it? What you're up to, hope you're having got a nice, you know, relaxing one planned, well deserved after a hard week's work. Also, email us studio at sixtowns.co.uk. It'd be lovely to hear from you. So, back with the end of the show very shortly. Stay tuned.
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1: So there you go. Another Community Voices almost coming to an end. As usual, we've got the show admin to get through and we're going to start that now. So, big thank you to today's guest, Nicola Grattan, coming in. Yes, second name is to say my better half. I'm working on the Pride and Place, the Mia North Imagination Project, come and talk about what Pride and Place is and the project that's going up in Mia North as well. So thank you very much for that. Be sure to tune in next week when we'll be joined by the community voice of the team from Period Power. So very much looking forward to that. Don't forget, if you're interested in taking an opportunity to get involved with the show, to tell stories from your community, then the Community Voices Community Journalism Project is open now. You can get in touch with myself and we'll be offering training all across media, communications, basic journalistic practice in order to be able to tell the stories that matter most from your communities and get them played out or online through Six Towns Radio. Big thank you to the funders of that project, the Community Foundation for Staffordshire Shropshire and the One Stoke Initiative. Hello to the sponsors of the show, Base Body Fitness, John Abel up in Park Hall Road and the team there. Hope you're looking forward to a good bank holiday weekend, taking a little break from weights and cardio and all that. Also, this week is the Limelight Festival up in Newcastle and Six Towns will be there. Lee Brooks and the team up there, Dan Townley. So say hello to them. That's it. Don't forget, we've got more in common than what divides us. That's the name of the show. Be safe, be kind, and enjoy your bank holiday weekend. And then we'll leave you with a sunshine triple play, starting off with a bit of Mungo Jerry. Happy bank holiday. See you next week.
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3: Good afternoon, everybody. It's me. It's Nikki T here for another Nikki's Happy Hour. Now, today on my Happy Hour on Six Towns Radio, I'm going to be taking you back to the 70s. Looking forward to this one. There's some great, great songs coming up. So that one, Dreadlock Holiday by 10cc. It was written by the members of the band. Eric Stewart, one of the members, was on holiday with Moody Blues guitarist Justin Haywood, and they were in Barbados. And Graham Gouldman was in Jamaica. And everything that happens in that song happened to them in real life, including the, do you like cricket? No, I love it. They obviously love cricket over there in Barbados. And Jamaica got to number one, that song, in 1978. And if you ever see the video, there's a beach scene on the official video. And guess where that was set? Was it Barbados? Was it Jamaica? No, it was actually on the Dorset coast in England. You're listening to Nikki T on Six Towns Radio.
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Terry Jacks there and his version of Seasons in the Sun from 1974. He ended up rewriting those words to an English language adaptation of the original song, which was a 1961 Belgian song called Le Moribond, The Dying Man. He thought they were a bit macabre, about a man dying from a broken heart, so he rewrote them, inspired by his close friend Roger, who had leukemia, sadly, and died a few months later. Happiness, hey? It also went to number one for Westlife. They had a Christmas number one in 1999, the very last number one of the year 1999 and into the new millennium. Things you might need to know one day, courtesy of Mrs. T.

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Fantastic 70s songs there. That one, of course, was I Love to Love by Tina Charles from 1976. And you know, a little fact about that song. ABBA's Voyage, they had a new album in 2021. Everyone was going mad for it. Benny Anderson, who wrote the songs, or most of the songs on there, said that that particular song inspired him to write Don't Shut Me Down. Now, I've listened to that. It's a lot slower than I Love to Love. I don't understand that. But Benny Anderson, who am I to ask any questions? My Sharona by The Knack, 1979. And Crazy Horse is there, number two in 1972. It was them moving from being a boy band into serious rockers. And that's when the world began to take them a little bit more seriously in their rocky music. 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

1973, all about a night out in the town in which the narrator plans to get about as oiled as a diesel train. Now, Bernie Taupin, who wrote the lyrics for Elton John's songs, said it was an American rock and roll song set in Britain, all about fist fighting, personal experience in the Aston Arms in Market Raisin. Well, there you go. Who'd have ever thought it was a proper true-to-life song? Elton John and Saturday Night.

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0: takes me right back to a 1979 disco at St. Joseph's Catholic Club Youth Club, where I felt a little out of place. But that song was fantastic. Funky Town by Lips Inc. Now, they are from Minneapolis. What is the funky town they're talking about? Of course, it's New York City, which is where they wanted to go. It was a number one hit in 28 countries, that was. And before that, the Sparks, or just Sparks. This town ain't big enough for the both of us. Do-do-do-do. An American band got to number two in 1974 and was held off the number one spot by the Rubettes and Sugar Baby Love. You're listening to Nikki T on Six Towns Radio.
1: 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Music from the past. Music to make you remember your youth. Music to make you feel nostalgic. Then tune in to Nikki T when she rewinds the weekend every Sunday between 4 and 6. She'll be playing music like this

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Say oops upside your head. Say oops upside your head. Say oops upside your head. Say oops.

Another song taking me straight back to St. Joseph's Disco, 1979. The Gap Band, Oops Upside Your Head. I've no idea what that actually means, thinking about it, but I do remember the dance. Come on, you were hopefully doing the dance whilst you were listening to that, wherever you are, in the kitchen, in the living room, not in your car. Well, you could do it in your car if you're in a traffic jam. Great dance, great song, and that was the Gap Band.

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0: the boogie, it's the boogie, the boogie, the boogie, the boogie, the boogie, the boogie, the boogie.
1: I did not know that Heatwave, the band that sang this, are predominantly a British band formed in London. They do have a couple of Americans and they have a Jamaican, but most of them are British. From 1977, that was Heatwave and Boogie Nights. Got to number two, kept off the number one spot by Leo Sayer, When I Need You. Now that song, Boogie Nights, has been covered by Blue, KC and the Sunshine Band, 911 and the Weather Girls, just to name but a few. And before that one, another fantastic disco song, Get Down On It by Kool and the Gang. Express yourself on the dance floor. Why not? 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

Now, if you listen to the words of that song, Chirpy Chirpy Cheep Cheep, by, which is quite a funny title, really, isn't it? By Middle of the Road, a number one hit for them in 1970. The words are actually a bit weird. Now, my mum and I used to sing that to each other. I was probably only 3 or 4 and thought it was really cool that me and mum would sing that. But in 2006, that song topped a list of unintentionally creepy songs in the Observer newspaper. But despite that, it is still one of fewer than 50 singles to have ever sold in excess of 10 million physical copies worldwide. Middle of the Road, Chirpy Chirpy Cheep Cheep on Six Towns Radio. Now, I can't believe where this hour has gone playing 70s tunes. I've really enjoyed it on Nikki's Happy Hour here on Six Towns Radio. Let's have another upbeat song, maybe one that will get you dancing. I've been Nikki T on Six Towns Radio, Nikki's Happy Hour.

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1: Thomas Tuchel has officially left Harry Maguire, Phil Foden and Cole Palmer out of his squad for the World Cup.
2: I think from day one we were very clear that we are trying to select and build the best possible team, which is not necessarily to select and collect the 26 most talented players.
1: The Three Lions boss says he made difficult phone calls, but he respects them as players. Meanwhile, it's a big day for football in Manchester. City have officially announced Pep Guardiola will leave the club after their final Premier League game on Sunday, and United have confirmed Michael Carrick will stay on as head coach on a permanent basis. Police investigating Andrew Mountbatten Windsor will consider allegations of sexual misconduct as part of their inquiry into potential misconduct in public office. And an amber heat health alert will cover parts of the UK over the bank holiday weekend. That's the latest from Radio News Hub. I'm David Hall.
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Then tune in to Nikki T when she rewinds the weekend every Sunday between 4 and 6. 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
1: Thomas Tuchel has announced his squad for the World Cup, with some big names left out like Cole Palmer, Phil Foden and Harry Maguire.
2: What we are trying to achieve in summer can only be achieved as a team. That in mind, we chose a very balanced squad. I can assure every fan in the country that we have 26 100% committed players in camp with us who know their role.
1: Harry Kane, Jordan Pickford and Declan Rice have secured their place. Pep Guardiola has officially confirmed he's leaving Manchester City. And Manchester United have announced Michael Carrick has signed a deal to become head coach on a permanent basis. Police have revealed the Andrew Mountbatten-Windsor investigation could look into sexual misconduct allegations. Detectives have repeated their call for anyone with information to come forward. And the UK Health Security Agency have issued an amber heat health alert for the Midlands as well as London and the South East. That's the latest from Radio News Hub. I'm David Hall.
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2: And I'm Dave Grieveson.
1: We're here till 7.
2: And coming up today, on today's show, Dave, there's no EFL to talk about, but we will have a playoff fixture, the Scottish Cup final, and of course the final round of fixtures for the Premier League. It's also the final weekend for the Prediction League, and several TPSL managers will be biting their nails, hoping to get their sides into the two top places, and that's where the money is.
1: The rest will presumably be planning their holidays. Talking of final weekends here and there, it's also our final Friday football show of the season. Don't worry, we'll be back before you can say, referee, you've got to be joking. I don't care what VAR says. That was a perfectly good tackle or something like that. That's after you've waited for it to make their decision. Yeah,
2: 10 minutes later.
1: Yeah. Yeah, well, that's how it is these days.

0: across Stoke-on-Trent, Newcastle-under-Lyme and beyond. 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
6: Let's have a look at the fixtures for this weekend then, and we're going to start with the Scottish FA Cup final.
7: Yeah, that's between Celtic against Dunfermline. There's been a lot of controversy in football, both sides of the border in recent weeks, and Celtic have had their fair share when they successfully defended their Scottish title, thanks partly to decisions on the field of play, which went their way.
6: A penalty awarded in the Hoop's favour 9 minutes into stoppage time saw them take all 3 points against Motherwell to set up a final game of the season against leaders Hearts. Had the game finished all square against Hearts, Hearts would take the title. Celtic had to win for the situation to swing in their favour.
7: With 3 minutes of the game remaining, with the score at 1-1, Hearts must have thought they got it in the bag. Then in dramatic fashion, Celtic went in front and they added a further goal 8 minutes into added time to break the hearts of Hearts players and supporters. Now they're in search of yet another League and Cup double I've gone for a 2-0 Celtic win.
6: And I've gone for 3-0. We're going to move on to another match before we play a little bit of music. And next up is Hull versus Middlesbrough. Yes, Middlesbrough, not Southampton, you heard it right.
7: Mm-hmm.
6: Like there hasn't been enough controversy in football lately, we turn to Spygate when Southampton were caught spying on a Middlesbrough training session. With three games of the final of the playoff semi-final between the two clubs, hey, clearly, a clear breaking of the rules.
7: Mm. The not-so-saintly Saints won the game to set up a playoff spot against Hull. But earlier this week, action was taken and they were forced to forfeit their place in the final as Middlesbrough were reinstated to face Hull for what is often described as the richest club fixture in football.
6: Just who has been punished, though? Yes, the club broke the rules and deserved to be punished, but what about the players who had nothing to do with it? They've had the opportunity to potentially play in the Premier League with what comes with it, an increase in salary, etc. They've had that taken away from them.
7: And what about the Southampton supporters who had spent their well-earned money on a match ticket for the final, paid for travel to Wembley and back, and some of them will have booked accommodation as well? They may get some, or in some cases, all the money back. But there's also the inconvenience.
6: Given that this fixture alone could be worth in excess of £200 million, some say the punishment doesn't fit the crime, that it's excessive. You make your own mind up on that one. One thing's for sure, it's a mess, and yet another black mark against football in this country.

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1: I was that eager to get them people on there that I forgot about our predictions for the last match we did. Hull versus Middlesbrough. I've gone for a 2-1 win for Middlesbrough.
2: I've gone for a 2-2 draw. Up next is Brighton against Man United. Brighton have the highest win rate against Man United of any side in Premier League history, both overall winning 8 of their 17 meetings and at home, where they have a 63% win rate, beating United in 5 of their 8 home matches between the two sides.
1: United are looking to complete the double over Brighton for the first time since the 2020-21 season, though they've lost 6 of their last 8 league games against the Seagulls.
2: Brighton have lost their final league match in 5 of their last 8 seasons in the Premier League, including a 2-0 home defeat to Man United in 2023-24. And I've gone for a 3-2 Brighton win.
1: And I've gone for a 2-2 draw. Shall we move on to the Prediction League TPSL Roundup? We finally reached the end of the season in the Prediction League, and last week's table saw Andrew Grievesen's murder on Zidane's floor wipe the floor with the rest, topping the table with 22 points. 2 points ahead of second place Darren Folkes, and a further point in front of Gina Balestra, Glenn Parks and Mick Mundy.
2: Well, things are hotting up in the TPSL as we approach the final weekend. The top two in League One have already been confirmed, with Paul's Potters taking top spot and Atletico Coachmakers securing second place.
1: In League Two, the current top two are assured of finishing in the top two, but they'll need to see how the results go this weekend to see who ends up in first place. In fairness, with a 2-point lead over Sacketaters, it looks highly likely Casorla City will finish as champions, with Taters settling for the runners-up spot.
2: Rob's Potters lead the way in League 3 with 24 points, 2 points better off than Northwood Rangers. But Mr. Bojan Goals are there in third, waiting for any slip-ups

0: further details?
1: Yes, there will be details on how to confirm that you're going to be taking part in next season, how to pay your fee, which is important, of course, and you'll be given a deadline date for that as well, because anybody not paid by whatever that deadline date is won't be taking part next season, mm-hmm. end off, because we've got to make sure when we kick off, everybody's paid.
0: Yeah,
1: we don't want somebody
0: lagging
1: behind and still owing money and all that business. We don't need that.
2: You know that I'd be sexy.

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Then trash with you all on your set. 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
1: And if you've been waiting for the TPSL League One fixtures, then wait no longer. They're here. Castle Black versus Chamois 69. Marching On Together versus Neilza. Real Madrid will play Maldini's Masters. AJM Fenthoven are up against Big Daddy D's. Atletico Coachmakers take on Bayern Munchies. Expected to lose versus Real Birch's Head. And Paul's Potters will play Manchester City. Shall we move on to the next game then, mate?
2: Yeah, we can do.
1: Okay, so that is Burnley versus Wolves. This is just the second final day game in Premier League history between two sides already relegated. After a goalless draw between Coventry and Bradford in the 2000-2001 season.
2: Well, Burnley have lost their final match of the season in each of their last seven Premier League campaigns. Only Wolves have had a longer run in the competition with eight defeats.
1: Wow. Burnley have lost just one of their last 10 Premier League games against Wolves, winning five and drawing four, and are looking for their second double against them in the competition after they did it previously in the 2020-21 season. I have gone for a 1-1 draw, just sitting on that fence once again.
2: I've gone for a Burnley win, 2-1, I have.
1: Well, I think you're brave. I think I think I'm brave. Just going for a draw. I think it's a really difficult one to predict, isn't it, that one?
2: Isn't it? Yeah, really. Yeah.
1: Oh, well.

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1: 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She'll be playing music like this

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1: Thomas Tuchel has officially left Harry Maguire, Phil Foden and Cole Palmer out of his squad for the World Cup. Aston Villa striker Ollie Watkins is to be included after helping his side win the Europa League on Wednesday. The England boss says he's happy with his selection.
2: I think from day one we were very clear that we are trying to select and build the best possible team, which is not necessarily to select and collect the 26 most talented players.
1: Meanwhile, Manchester City have officially confirmed Pep Guardiola will leave the club after their final Premier League game on Sunday. And across town, Manchester United have signed Michael Carrick as head coach on a permanent basis. Sexual misconduct allegations are to be investigated as part of the police probe into Andrew Mountbatten Windsor. They will form part of the inquiry by Thames Valley Police. And Amber Heat Health Alerts will cover parts of the UK over the coming bank holiday weekend. That's the latest from Radio News Hub. I'm David Hall.
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5: Let's continue then with the fixtures. And next up is Crystal Palace versus Arsenal.
6: Well, this is the second time Palace have faced the Premier League champions after having the title confirmed, with the Eagles drawing 1-1 with Liverpool at Anfield last season.
5: As a top-flight side, Palace have never lost when playing their final league match of the season at home. They've won 8 and drawn 4. Most recently beating Aston Villa 5-0 in the 2023-24 season.
6: Well, Arsenal have lost just 2 of their last 16 Premier League away games against Palace, winning the last 3 by an aggregate of 8-1. So that's why I've gone for a 3-2 Palace win.
5: Seriously?
6: I've gone for a 3-2 Palace win, I have, yeah.
5: I did worry about this heat. What's it doing to you?
6: It's the last weekend, so I can't win nothing.
5: I've gone for a 2-0 Arsenal win. I'm the sensible one of the two of us. Moving on then to Fulham versus Newcastle. None of Newcastle's 17 Premier League away games against Fulham have finished level. They've won 7 and lost 10. No specific fixture has been played more often in the competition without ever finishing level. Chelsea, at home to Sunderland, has also gone 17 games.
6: Fulham have won their final league match in just one of the last 8 seasons, winning 4-2 at Luton in the Premier League in 2023-24. The Cottagers have lost 6 of the last 8 Premier League games against Newcastle, with both exceptions coming last season, when they won both fixtures.
5: Newcastle lost 1-0 at home to Everton on match day 38 last season. They've not lost their final league games in consecutive seasons since a run of 3 between 2011-12 and 2013-14. So, what do you think I've gone for? I've gone for a 2-1 Fulham win.
6: I've gone for a 2-2 draw.

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1: Well, up next is the TPSL League Two fixtures. 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Melchester Rovers vs Stoke Victoria. Well, up next, it's Liverpool against Brentford. Between 1936 and 1937, Brentford were unbeaten in their first three away league games against Liverpool, winning one and drawing one. Since then, they've lost each of their last six trips to Anfield without scoring a single goal.
2: How times change, eh? Liverpool haven't lost their final league game in any of their last 10 seasons since going down 6-1 at Stoke in 2014-15. I bet one or two remember that one. When finishing a league campaign at home, they're unbeaten in 18 since a 2-0 loss to Arsenal in 1988-89. Yes, I can remember that one.
1: Well, yeah, I can definitely. And Michael Thomas.
2: Yes.
1: Yeah, and then he signed for them.
2: I know, how ironic.
1: Yeah. And Liverpool have gone on to lose eight different Premier League games in which they have equalised this season, the most of any side. Only two teams have lost more such games in a single campaign, which is Wolves in 2024-25, where they lost 10, and Blackpool in 2010-11 with 9. And I've gone for a 1-1 draw.
2: Sorry, mate. Carry on. You've gone for what?
1: 1-1 draw.
2: And I've gone for a 2-1 Liverpool win. So I'll carry on playing that music as I inadvertently put on then.
0: Your voice.
2: It was an ad.
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8: Next up, Manchester City versus Aston Villa. Newly crowned Europa League champions Aston Villa have won three of their last five Premier League matches against Manchester City and are looking to complete the league double over City for the first time since the 1962-63 season.
9: Well, City have won their final league match in eight of their nine seasons under Pep Guardiola, losing the other at Brentford in 2022-23. City have won their last six when finishing the season at home since a 3-2 loss to Norwich in 2012-13.
8: Villa have lost their final Premier League match of the season more often than any other side, 16 times, including a 3-2 loss at Manchester City in 2021-22. And before we give our scores a quick think about Pep Guardiola, he's finally confirmed by the club that he will finish after this Sunday's games.
9: It's been great. It's been great, hasn't he?
8: It's been great for the British game, or for the English game, really. Although it always seems a bit unfair when City seem to be winning everything.
9: And all them sanctions.
8: Well, they don't win everything. And that's another thing about the sanctions. Nothing happening.
9: No.
8: We mentioned this the other day to each other, didn't we? I wonder if it's not a coincidence.
9: And he's heard something.
8: Yeah, he's heard something. He threw the grapevine, says, I don't want to be part of that. I'm finishing.
9: City again into the National League.
8: Well, whatever does happen, we don't know. But we don't know. If they dropped points and dropped a league or whatever, And he doesn't want to be part of that because he's an extremely successful manager throughout his career.
9: Didn't just manager
8: at City.
9: Fantastic.
8: Before that, Barcelona and his stint in Germany as well.
9: Definitely.
8: Shall we move on anyway to the next game? Before we do that, we give the scores. I've gone for a 2-0 City win.
9: I've gone for a 2-1 City win.
8: Right.
9: And up next, it's Notts Forest against Bournemouth. Forest are winless in all seven of their Premier League games against Bournemouth.
8: Wow.
9: That's both the most they've faced without winning and the most the Cherries have faced a side without losing in the competition.
8: Wow.
9: Yeah, Bill Stott.
8: Bournemouth are winless in their first eight away league games against Forest between 1950 and 2021, drawing four and losing four, but have since won three of their four visits to the City ground.
9: Well, Forest have scored 19 goals in their last seven league games, one more than they had in their previous 19 between November and March. And I've gone for a 3-1 Bournemouth away win.
8: Do you know, I fancy Forest in a way, but I've gone for Bournemouth as well. I've gone for 2-1 Bournemouth.
9: Ah, yeah.
8: Crazy
9: yeah.
8: or what? Mm-hmm.

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1: And if you've been waiting for the TPSL League 3 fixtures, wait no more. Here we go. Burslem and Brazil are up against Punjab's Potters. Shaky Duck versus Rob's Potters. Gencoventus will play Mr. Booyangles. Manic Mondays play Northwood Rangers. Leeds by Example versus Premier Potters. Fenton Fandango against Fuel by Oatcakes. And finally, Norfolk versus Kicks and Giggles. So, moving on. Sunderland versus Chelsea. Chelsea have lost their final league game in just two of the last 14 seasons, winning 9 and drawing 3, going down 3-0 at Newcastle in 2017-18 and 2-1 at Villa in 2020-21.
2: Of all teams to have played in more than 5 Premier League campaigns, Sunderland have the lowest win rate in their final league game of the season, winning just 1 of their 16 matches. They've drawn 3 and lost 12.
1: Chelsea won 2-1 against Tottenham last time out, ending a 7-game winless run in the league, during which they scored just twice. The Blues won, well, the last one consecutive league matches in January-February, a run of 4 games. I've gone for a 2-1 win. Who for, though? Who do you think?
2: Well, I think you've gone for Chelsea.
1: No, I've gone for Sunderland.
2: Well, I've gone for 3-2 Sunderland. I've gone 3-2 Sunderland,
1: Wow.
2: Well, up next is Spurs against Everton. Avoiding defeat will likely be enough to secure Tottenham's place in the Premier League for another season. Having also finished 17th last season, this would be the first time they have finished as low in consecutive top-flight campaigns since a run of 3 between 1912 and 13 and 1914-15, finishing 17th, 17th and 20th.
1: Wow. That's over 100 years ago. Don't know where you've pulled that one from. Let's move on then. Tottenham are winless in their last 10 home league matches, winning 4 and losing 6. How can they win 4 and lose 6 if they're winless? They must have drawn 4 and lost 6, that's all I can say. It's their second longest run in league history after a 14-game streak between October 1993 and April 1994.
2: Everton have led at some point in each of their last 3 Premier League games, but have failed to win any of them. Only in October

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2: So we're moving on to our final fixture of the weekend, which is West Ham versus Leeds. Following their 2-1 win in October, Leeds are looking to complete the Premier League double over West Ham for the first time since 2002-03 season, when the Hammers were relegated with a 38-game competition record low of 42 points.
3: At no side have Leeds won more Premier League away games than their 7 against West Ham. However, they've lost their last league visit to the London Stadium 3-1 in May 2023.
2: If West Ham fail to win, they'll be relegated from the Premier League for the third time, and that's fact. After 2002-03, 2010-11, it will also mean 2026-27 will be the first top-flight season. Listen to this one. First top-flight season not to feature

0: to any teams beginning with the letter W.
1: Wow.
0: Since 1910-11. Hey, wow. What about
1: what a stat
0: that one?
1: That is, indeed. Yeah.
0: So I've actually gone again because they're fighting for their lives. I've gone for a 2-1 West Ham win.
1: So have I. I've gone for a 2-1 West Ham win
0: so
1: as well.
0: So if our predictions are correct, it looks like... I mean, what did you go for Tottenham
1: I've
0: again?
1: I've gone Tottenham to get beat.
0: All right, so according to you, Tottenham will be relegated.
1: Mm, yeah.
0: And according to me, West Ham will be relegated.
1: Yeah, yeah.
0: So we can't both be right, but hey,
1: well,
0: nothing unusual about that. Well, we'll be both wrong, actually.
1: Yeah. Well, up next is the TPSL League 4 fixtures. Packeter Crisps versus Derby's Dribblers. Hamill Road Strollers versus O'Rape Murray. Roam Around the Town versus Regulators Mount Up.
0: Hey.
1: Interstage Ride versus Get Shiggy With It. Henry and Freddy FC versus Citizen Cliff. Big Grey's Army versus Rachel's Rovers. And finally, Norton Normals versus Northwood Bandits.
0: So I know I've said it, or we've said it already in the show, but good luck to all our teams this weekend, the last weekend of the Prediction League and TPSL season. Hopefully you'll all be back next season. Most of you have already confirmed that you will be. We still have to one or two more teams to join us for, you know, round the numbers up, make sure you got an equal number of teams in each of the four divisions as it's been this last season. So if you know anybody who's
1: interested... Yeah, definitely, if you know anybody, any friends or family want to go, yeah, get in touch.
0: I know it's a while before the next season starts, but we will kick in early and we'll need everybody confirmed by then, because as we usually do, to determine which division your team will play in at the start of next season, we'll have a couple of rounds of fixtures. Usually they are from the friendly matches,
1: yeah,
0: with the Championship and Premiership clubs. Mm. And according to the number of points you collect over a two-week period, you'll be allocated to one of the four divisions, like I say. Yeah. And that's not... You're not at a disadvantage if you're in Division 4, and you're not at an advantage if you're in the Premier League, because we do have relegation and promotion two or three times during that season.
1: I've been in the same league all season.
0: Well, there you go, then.
1: Fourth, and holding everybody up.
0: You've just missed out on winning the last two. I've been lucky because I'm guaranteed runners-up in my league now.
1: Good, yeah.
0: It's not about the money.
1: Of course it isn't.
0: It's about, seriously,
1: it's a bit of fun. It really is.
0: That's
1: fun.
0: That's all it's about, really. It's a bonus if you manage to win something.
1: Every game over the weekend you're looking at.
0: Exactly.
1: And it's like 2-1 and you put 2 weeks, you're like, come on.
0: You might be cheating on a team that you don't particularly like. But you know, you want some score because you want your score to be right.
1: Definitely.
0: Get yourself some points, an extra goal or whatever.
1: Yeah, definitely.
0: Yeah. But it's just great fun, and that's what it's all about. I mean, I will definitely win some money this season, luckily. But I think it's going between my grandkids anyway, so I won't see any of it. But yeah, hey.

0: We're going to be finishing a little bit early tonight because we want to make sure we're out of the way for Nick Ball, who's on at 7 until 9. Make sure you listen to his show. You won't regret it at all, I promise you that. Anyway, we're going to be finishing, like I say, and we won't be back next Friday. No, it's the end of the season today. We'll be back ready for the start of next season, but we will still be here every Thursday, 7 p.m., 5 p.m. till 7 p.m. in fact. I was going to do it backwards then, but no, just for the change.
1: Keep you on your toes.
0: Yeah, 5 p.m. till 7 p.m. every Thursday for the Thursday drive time. In the meantime, it's here from me.
1: And it's bye-bye from me.

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1: The sentencing of three teenage boys who raped two girls in separate attacks is to be reviewed by the government. It comes amid criticism their sentences were too lenient. The boys, two aged 15 and one aged 14, were given youth rehabilitation orders instead of custodial sentences, despite having 11 rape convictions between them. Health officials say the Ebola outbreak is spreading rapidly and poses a very high risk. There are almost 177 suspected deaths. Dr. Abdirahman Mahmood from the World Health Organization says the situation is serious.
2: If we implement all the containment activity, the contact tracing, the building the trust with the community, we will be able to reduce the risk.
1: Thomas Tuchel has announced his squad for the World Cup. Some big names, Cole Palmer, Phil Foden and Harry Maguire have been left out, but Harry Kane, Jordan Pickford and Declan Rice are in. And the UK has experienced the hottest day of the year so far, and temperatures are set to rise. That's the latest from Radio News Hub. I'm David Hall.
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1: Hello, good evening and welcome. It is Friday night. It is just after 7 o'clock. And on Six Towns Radio, that means one thing and one thing only. Friday night's alright with me, Nick Ball. Over the next 2 hours, let's play some music and I'll talk nonsense in between them, why not? 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
1: Good start to the show, I think you'll agree. A little less retro than last week. We go again. So welcome to Friday. Everybody's sweating cobs. But it's better than the alternative, though. Quite a bit to talk about tonight. But as ever, please do get in touch with something that you want to chuck into the bucket. And your little wins. And then we can share those together. We can get rid of them. We will bid them goodbye. Our Lord and Leader Lee Brooks has been on with two items he would like to chuck into the bucket. Number one, people who steal fence panels. He has not elaborated on that, by the way. You know as much as I do. And the traffic on the D road was his second one. I imagine there'll be people sharing that one with you, Lee. So yeah, get in touch if you've got something that you want rid of this week, something that has just boiled your proverbial and you just want to see the back of it. We're going to be talking about the Limelight Festival. That's happening this weekend. I'm going to talk about Prince William. I know, right? What a segue. We're going to touch briefly on the World Cup squad. I know the Daves may have talked about it before me. And then Bald Brothers Unite. It is sunny. We have problems. We'll get through them together.

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2: We've gone international early again this week. Hello to Jeff and Dee in Canada. Canada? And Derek's been on in Santorini. 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Anybody would like to top that, please do feel free. Get in touch. Let's play location top trumps. Michael's been in touch, and Michael would like to chuck in the bucket people moaning that it's too hot. Fair enough. Fair enough. But it is, though, isn't it? It's hot with a capital O. Insert as many T's as you like. But that's what Michael wants to throw away. People moaning about the heat. Lucy's been on, Mrs. B2. And she would like to chuck in the bin her cough. She has a cough, ladies and gents. And the doctor has told her that it is a 100-day cough. Sounds like a Victorian disease, doesn't it? That the kind of thing that doesn't exist anymore. It needs a suitably convoluted Victorian remedy to solve it. So she wants to throw her cough into the bin. Side note, listener, so do I. Very annoying. But her little win is that she did a super fast run today. She's told me the details. I've already forgot them. I know, I'm not very good, am I?

0: proud to be the voice of your community since 2010. This is Six Towns Radio.
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0: Prince William was on the radio this morning. It's not every day you can say that, can you? Now, I don't know why he's not here now. One can only assume D-Road. Yeah, that'll be it, D-Road. If he was, let's play pretend for a second. If Prince William was here, the future King of England, what would we ask him? What questions do you think we could put to that man? Now, let me just get in on the ground floor before all you wrong'uns come in. No questions about his uncle, okay? Off limits. Sorry. Sorry to be a party pooper, but it's just not cool, okay? So send me some questions in that we could ask Prince William. Hypothetically, of course, because he's clearly stuck in traffic on the deal, obviously. Good footballing tangent, though, because he was at the Villa match the other night, wasn't he? And the England squad got announced today. Let's talk about that, why not? Jordan Henderson. Discuss. I think that's the one name that we can all agree on. Football fans of the world, well, of the country, unite. Why is he there over some of the other names? Come on now, Mr. Tuchel. Sort it out, will you? Or we'll have to do it for you.
1: Come tomorrow! Y venga conmigo!

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1: Thomas Tuchel has officially left Harry Maguire, Phil Foden and Cole Palmer out of his squad for the World Cup. Aston Villa striker Ollie Watkins is to be included after helping his side win the Europa League on Wednesday. The England boss says he's happy with his selection.
2: I think from day one we were very clear that we are trying to select and build the best possible team, which is not necessarily to select and collect the 26 most talented players.
1: Meanwhile, Manchester City have officially confirmed Pep Guardiola will leave the club after the final Premier League game on Sunday. And across town, Manchester United have signed Michael Carrick as head coach on a permanent basis. Sexual misconduct allegations are to be investigated as part of the police probe into Andrew Mountbatten Windsor. They will form part of the inquiry by Thames Valley Police. And Amber Heat health alerts will cover parts of the UK over the bank holiday weekend. That's the latest from Radio News Hub. I'm David Hall.
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5: On a warm summer's evening, on a train bound for nowhere, I met up with a gambler. We were both too tired to sleep, so we took turns of staring out the window at the darkness till boredom overtook us. And he began to speak. He said, "Son, I've made a life

on mobile and on DAB, across Stoke-on-Trent and Newcastle under Lyme. 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
1: So now we're into the second hour, and as usual, it's time for your requests. All the things that you've sent in. So we had a bit of Kenny Rogers and the Gambler. That was for Nathan. Hi, Nathan. And then some Queens of the Stone Age. That was for Kaylee. And it was the one, not the one you asked for, Kaylee, but it's the one you got. So did you hear the news at the top of the hour there? The 8 o'clock news. Literally everything that was mentioned in that news was everything that we've discussed already. So either we're incredibly on point, or that's just what's happened. We spoke about the England squad. We've spoke about the temperature. We briefly mentioned good old Uncle Andrew there, but you know, there's different reasons. And that's why we're not allowed to ask questions about it. Because of him. Now, we touched on the heat there. As you may or may not know, I have no hair. Now, for my bald brothers out there, I have two words for you across this weekend. Factor 30. I always forget to do the old solar panel up on top. And then the first thing I realise is when I jump in the shower later on, and an almighty blood-curdling scream emanates from the bathroom.
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Wonder if my mate Nelly's took that plaster off you. Or that band-aid. What are you hiding under there, Nelly? Let us know. It's the Canadian Grand Prix this weekend. Completely forgot I'm supposed to be on a social media ban. And I've accidentally found out the free practice results. Antonelli, Russell, Hamilton. I found out, so you know, I'll ruin it for you too. We're in this together, folks. And on the subject of sport, incidentally, I'd take Jordan Henderson out and I'd go Morgan Gibbs-White if you're interested. You might not be. And on the subject of footballers, actually, England footballers at that, or former ones. Did you see that David Beckham is now the first English sporting billionaire? Now, don't worry, dear listener, I have done some maths. Just to try and put that into context for us mere mortals. So, a billionaire, you're looking at £86,000 a day for just over 31 years. Unbelievable. And I know I said I'm trying to put it into figures that us mere mortals could understand. Like, we've all got 86 grand a day. That's not real, is it? That's not real. What would you even spend that on? That is just not feasible. Once you've had a nice car, that's it, really.

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1: This is Six Towns Radio, and that was Maroon 5 with Harder to Breathe. Beautiful man, isn't he? Your chap from Maroon 5. I forget his name. Beautiful man. And before that, it was Little Mix with Hair. You're taking the mick, loves. Just because I'm follically challenged. Not funny. It's not okay. Rich and Ronnie have been on, and they're currently sitting in a camper van in the Roaches. He says his camper is like Trigger's broom. I think the badge on the front might be the only original part left. They have asked for a song. Won't fit it in this week, but I promise I'll start next week's show with it. Is that okay? The song they've asked for apparently is Ronnie's favourite one on karaoke, and she nails it. Put your money where your mouth is, Ronnie. Let's go. Let's have some social lubrication. And let's get on the old okie cokie. Love a bit of karaoke, me. I am on board with that. It sounds like fun. On the subject of singing, it is the Limelight Festival this weekend. Loads and loads and loads of bands and artists in Newcastle on Saturday and Sunday, including the Six Towns Radio stage. Ha! Come down and see your favourite presenter, Lee Brooks.

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1: Two hours flies by when you're having fun, doesn't it? We had a bit of T-Rex, that was for Derek in Santorini, thank you for getting in touch. We had some Three Lions because I've been bad-mouthing the England squad for long enough, so I thought I'd pick them up a bit. And a bit of Swifty. So as I mentioned, it is the Limelight Festival tomorrow in Newcastle. Come on down. There are loads of acts for you to see. And not least on the Six Towns radio stage. You'll be able to come down and have a look. Not only some great music, but also say hello. Come and say hello to your favourite presenters. There'll be a number of us there across Saturday and Sunday. I'll be making an appearance on Sunday, so you can see me in the wild. You can see why I'm on the radio. So that'll be great. That will be fun. I'm certain of it. Ask us to play you a song. We'll tell you no and just put Robbie Williams on. I'm joking. I jest. Thank you so much for everyone for getting in touch. I know I say this every week, but I couldn't do this without you. So thank you. I appreciate you all. Michael got in touch at the beginning of the show and asked for a song. Michael, your song is coming up next as part of the two belters that I like to finish with. If you are a regular listener to the show now, 5 weeks. It's been 5 weeks. Can you, Adam and Evie? 5 weeks. You know, I like to go out on a couple of bangers just to really kickstart the weekend. Well, tonight's no exception. See you soon.

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Yes, I'm back on breakfast, my friends. Every Sunday, we induct somebody into the roll call of legends. We celebrate all successes, no matter how big or how small. We play the world famous Six Towns Six. We have a lot of fun along the way, talking about what's going on in the news. And we go under the covers, which is a cover song every week, normally by Anton Dubec. It's much easier if you listen to the show than me to explain how we got there. 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

0: 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Who wants to be a millionaire? Never mind that. Who wants to listen to us on a Monday drive time show? Yes. Lee Ralphie and Wayne Clegg bringing you great music, okay chat, and a bit of laughter. So get tuned in every Monday from 5 p.m. here exclusively on Six Sounds Radio. Woo! 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
1: 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Some funk. 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